0: but that's the replacement there. Farther down in the lineup, John Tortorella has inserted Braden Bowman for Keegan Kolesar. And on the third pairing, Dylan Coughlin, who has done yeoman's work to get the Golden Knights into this spot, he's out. And the more mobile Caden Korzak is in. The lines will go as follows, Dan. Dorofeev, Eichel, Stone, left to right. Then you're going to have Barbashev, Howden, and Marner as your second line. Hurdle, Sissons, and then Smith will go in the right side on the third line. Cole Smith, Nick Dowd, and the rookie Braden Bowman on the right side of the fourth line.
1: Braden Bowman becomes the very first Golden Knight to make his playoff debut in the Stanley Cup Final. Caden Korzak, who has played 13 playoff games in his career, gets his first Stanley Cup Final appearance today. Riley Smith has excellent numbers in his Stanley Cup Final career in 2018 and 2023 combined.
0: And Riley scored 16 goals this year in the regular season. The biggest change in this series, the biggest maneuver, was foisted on Rod Brind'Amour when Freddie Anderson became unable to play. We don't know why. There are theories about fatigue, an emotional situation. His agent, Claude Lemieux, passed away just prior to the series starting. But that forced Brandon Bussey to go in for the Hurricanes, and he has been the show in the last two games. He's been the story for Carolina. Now, the injury to William Karlsson puts John Tortorella in a spot. And I don't think he would have made changes if it wasn't for that injury. But when that injury happens, he's forced to look at his lineup globally as a whole and says, we got depth. We're going to use it. Smith goes in. Bowman goes in. Korzak goes in. Vegas will be fresher. They'll have three players that are very hungry to make an imprint on this series. They'll have an original misfit in Riley Smith. And they'll have a guy in Braden Bowman who lost his spot as a result of the salary cap when Carter Hart was activated and then never got a chance to get back in. Well, here he is. Game 6, Stanley Cup Final. He's got a chance to make up for lost time.
1: Braden Bowman has not seen Golden Knights action in the last 33 games. He last played for the Golden Knights all the way back on March 21st, Game 70 in Nashville. That's 85 days ago, 8 days before the Golden Knights made their coaching change. In other words, Bowman has never played a game under John Tortorella. He went to the American League and had a dynamite finish, had 5 goals and 9 assists in 8 regular season games, 14 points in 8 regular season games down the stretch, and then added another 4 points in 6 playoff games. So Bowman in the American Hockey League was great after he was sent down, but has not played either in the NHL or the AHL in over a month. May 9th with Henderson was his last game action. Caden Korzak last played for the Golden Knights in the end of the conference final. Riley Smith played in all of the games in the first round against the Utah Mammoth. Ironic in that Riley Smith was taken out of the lineup when William Karlsson got healthy for the first time since November, and now with Karlsson injured again, it's Riley Smith who goes back in. When we come back, we'll hear from John Tortorella talk about Game 5. Another multi-goal win for the Hurricanes, and the Knights were limited to just 2 goals. 4-2 is the final in Raleigh in Game 5. Game 6 on tap, Knights must win to keep their season alive and force a Game 7 Wednesday in North Carolina. We'll be back in a moment, presented by Lee's Discount Liquor. It's the Stanley Cup Playoffs on the Vegas Golden Knights Radio Network.
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5: Back to the rink as Dan Duva catches up with Vegas Golden Knights coach John Tortorella.
1: In Las Vegas, the Golden Knights and Hurricanes play Game 6 of the Stanley Cup Final. I'm Dan Duva with head coach of the Golden Knights, John Tortorella. Of course, Torts, it was a win for the Hurricanes in Game 5, even though you guys scored the first goal. What did you see in the game?
6: Yeah, you know, I like our 5-on-5 play. I thought we did some really good things there. Our struggling killing penalties, took way too many penalties. Two parts of the game, we take 4 minutes. We kill the first two. It's tough to kill off 4 minutes. So special teams was a difference in that game. But we'll be okay. We're going to flush it. Some of the good things we did 5-on-5, we've got to play more there and just get ready for Game 6.
1: Are there lessons or at this stage of the season, anything you say to the group about the penalties or how to affect the penalty kill?
6: Oh, yeah, we always talk about it. Yeah. You know, Stoney, it's almost an accident by Stoney, but it's still a penalty. So we're certainly, we know we can't be taking 5 or 6 a game. You just don't win a game that way. So, it'll be rectified and hopefully play more 5-on-5.
1: Of course, you did score a power play goal, Pavel Dorofeev. What did you see in the power play?
6: Yeah, I had some good entries against a team that's very hard to enter on. Little by little, we're finding our way and using some ice that I think we need to use on our power play. Hopefully, if we get some opportunities, it'll come through for us in Game 6.
1: Pavel ends up with 2 goals. What have you seen in Pavel Dorofeev where here in late in the series he seems to get better and better?
6: Yeah, I think that's what everybody says. I'm just getting to know him. Everybody says he's streaky. Hopefully, it's a good time that he keeps on scoring here and still finds his way. He's a good player. You know, he's been pretty consistent right on through. Had some struggles here prior to scoring a couple, but he's had some chances. Big part of our power play. We're going to need him.
1: Yeah. And at even strength, too, comes that second goal, and he's right there in front of the net to take the rebound off the pass.
6: Yeah, we need to be there. You know, I think we need to be there more often in the blue. They've done a pretty good job against us in the blue. Stalls, you know, has really hurt us in that area there. At this time of year, when you're getting shorter and shorter in games, only 2 left now, that's where a lot of action happens, right in front of the goalie.
1: William Karlsson's injury during the contest clearly affects the team. How did you guys try to handle it?
6: Yeah, it's not one person. You just don't fill that void with Bill. He's such a great 200-foot player for us. Everybody has to chip in, right? And I think it's really important that it's basically a team-type situation in filling that void. We have the people that can do it. We need to do it.
1: Yeah, and the team wins the first round of the playoffs without William Karlsson. In other words, the team has found a way without him before.
6: Yeah, our room is good. We find ways, and I don't expect anything different come Game 6. We'll be ready to play, and we'll find our way.
1: Mitch Marner and Brett Howden had points in each of the first 4 games of the final. They didn't have any points there in Game 5. You're, of course, trying to find that, tease the offense out of those guys. How much do you think about keeping those two together because they've had so much success, or try to help other parts of the lineup?
6: Yeah, we'll see. We'll see how it goes. They'll certainly play together. Bill is a big part of that line, being a center iceman on it. That hurts us. It does. But we still got some pretty good offensive people here. We'll try to find our way.
1: After the game in Raleigh, you're quite declarative about what you thought of the team, and you're leaving your clothes in Raleigh. I wonder what was going through your mind as you were thinking, trying to wrap your mind around the situation.
6: Yeah, I believe it. I believe in our team. I think the narratives out there is that we kind of got spanked out in Carolina. We had some good 5-on-5 minutes. I think we hurt ourselves with the penalties. And we certainly didn't kill. You know, they scored 2 power play goals. It's tough to take that many penalties. I'm not trying to be a smartass. I believe we will win Game 6, and there will be a Game 7.
1: As you go into Game 6, there's 2 days in between games here, so you have the travel day and an optional practice. How might that benefit the group?
6: Yeah, I'm glad we got home quickly yesterday. The way we've run it here, I leave it up to the players this time of year. They can go on the ice today. They can go on the ice tomorrow. They don't have to go on the ice at all. When you're in the middle of June and the amount of time they've been on the ice practicing, I leave it up to them. All I want them to know is just to be ready to play when the puck is dropped game six.
1: You have been so good at telling us about distilling the information that you and the coaches come up with. I wonder how much you think about what you'll say to the group right before game six.
6: Oh, I have my thoughts. I'm certainly not going to tell you right now, but I have my thoughts. And
1: is it fun for you to think about that?
6: Yeah, I don't do a lot of... it's not like I'm writing notes and preparing... I speak from my stomach, right? It depends on what the situation, it depends on what's going on. I'm not going to rehearse. I think if you start rehearsing, it's ineffective. That's the greatest thing about our sport. It's such a spontaneous sport. Our athletes are spontaneous. I think spontaneous coaching is a very important part of coaching. So when the time comes and we're there tonight before we go out for our 5:30 game, I'm sure something's going to pop up in my head.
1: Torts, thanks so much. Best of luck.
6: My pleasure, Dan.
1: That's John Tortorella. We're back with more in a moment, presented by Lee's Discount Liquor. It's the Stanley Cup Playoffs on the Vegas Golden Knights Radio Network.
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5: It's time for Vegas Golden Knights hockey. Let's head to the booth with Dan Duva and Gary Lawless.
1: We are moments from hockey. Game 6, Stanley Cup Final. The Stanley Cup is in the arena. The Hurricanes win. They become champions for the second time in franchise history. 20 years since Rod Brind'Amour captained the Hurricanes to a championship against the Edmonton Oilers. And in that series... went 7. Conference final that year went 7. And the Hurricanes sustained pushbacks from the Buffalo Sabres and the Edmonton Oilers to pull it off. We go back 22 years ago. John Tortorella and the Tampa Bay Lightning did what the Golden Knights are trying to do this year. Fall behind in the series 3-2, but win game 6 and win game 7 to lift Lawrence Stanley. Tortorella would be the only head coach to accomplish that feat twice.
0: Ready for a show here, Dan. It's game 6. The consequences are massive. The Golden Knights have experience. The Hurricanes, there's a romantic feel about their journey. They've got an intense coach. The Golden Knights fired their coach and brought in John Tortorella with 8 games to go. Carter Hart is rating a story of a comeback and bringing his career back after time away from the game. Super excited. This is going to be great.
1: Speaking of experience, Riley Smith draws back into the lineup for the first time since game 6 of the first round. He had 2 assists against Utah. Game 3 assisted on Nick Dowd's late goal in what was a 4-2 Knights loss. But then remember in game 5, he had the primary assist on Pavel Dorofeev's goal that tied the game 4-4 with under a minute to play. That was the game won by the Knights in double overtime. Pounding from Bonner. Again, the key assist for Riley Smith. Game 5, first round against Utah. Riley has not played since the first round, out of the lineup since William Karlsson returned from injury, but now Karlsson injured again. Riley Smith goes back in. It'll be his 124th career playoff game today. and his 11th Stanley Cup final game. In his Stanley Cup final career, all with the Knights, 5 goals and 4 assists, 9 points in 10 Stanley Cup final games, including in his most recent Stanley Cup final game, the Stanley Cup clinching goal, Game 5, 2023. Yes, the Knights scored 9 times, but it was Riley's goal, the Knights' 4th of those 9, that was the game winner, defeating the Florida Panthers back in 2023. That was 3 years ago yesterday. Well, the Golden Knights take on the Carolina Hurricanes with their season on the line. They have not faced elimination all postseason. Not since last year in the second round against the Oilers have they faced elimination. As we get ready for tonight's contest, it's now time for the Star-Spangled Banner. Let's listen in.
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0: Johnson.
1: And we are set and ready to go. Game 6, Stanley Cup Final. The Knights and Hurricanes. A Vegas win forces Game 7 Wednesday in Raleigh. Knights coming off a 4-2 loss against the Hurricanes in Game 5. They scored first. It was a power play goal from Pavel Dorofeev, his first point of the series, but Jordan Staal then scored his 8th of the playoffs and his 6th of the final. And the Knights never got the lead back, losing 4-2. Time for the starters today. Vegas starts its fourth line. Nick Down between Cole Smith and Braden Bowman, making his Stanley Cup playoffs debut. On defense, Braden McNabb and Jay Theodore. For the Hurricanes, their third line, which has been ultra-productive, Jordan Staal, as I mentioned, 6 goals in the final, including at least one in every game of the final so far. He centers Nikolai Ehlers and Seth Jarvis. Keandre Miller, Sean Walker, the defense. The goaltenders, same as they have been for the last couple of games. Carter Hart for the Knights will make his 22nd playoff start for Vegas, 14-7. And Brandon Bussey, who came on in relief in the overtime loss for the Hurricanes in Game 3. He now will make his 3rd consecutive start. He's 2-1. Drop the puck at center. Vegas controls, going right to left. Pass comes from Theodore to the near side, and Cole Smith angles it in, but it's an offside play. And they'll do it again in the neutral zone, just 7 seconds into Game 6. Golden Knights in their gold uniforms here at home. White numbers, steel gray pants, and of course the white and red trim. The Carolina Hurricanes in their road white sweaters with red numbers, red pants, black and white trim.
2: Big storyline here, Dan, and you got it from John Tortorella. Vegas has got to play 5-on-5. Got to stay out of the box.
1: Knights change up the personnel. Pavel Dorofeev joins Jack Eichel and Mark Stone on the top line. Dorofeev with his first couple of points in Game 5, 2 goals. And after it looked like the Knights had won, the draw puck came off Dorofeev's stick, and it's dumped in by the Hurricanes. Svechnikov missed it. Dorofeev starts it ahead. Eichel to Stone, right side of center. Forward to Rasmus Anderson, who guides it in. Opening 30 seconds of the first period in Game 6. Stone lands a check on the end boards. Puck comes out high, and Dorofeev swings it back down low. Taken off the near corner boards and played towards center by Walker. Knocked down, and Stone shoots it wide. Eichel in pursuit, far side. Turned over by Aho. Stone threw it back down into the corner. Tie-up is in the trapezoid behind the Carolina goal. Jordan Martinuk lost it to Stone. Feeds left point. Hannafin threw it across just between Dorofeev and Brett Howden, fresh from the bench. Howden feeding Dorofeev. Knocked away from him, and the Hurricanes clear the zone. Howden with 14 goals in the playoffs, most of any player. Dorofeev is next on the list with 12, and then it's Logan Stankoven of the Hurricanes with 11. Knights get the puck out of their own zone. It bounces to neutral ice. Chatfield couldn't dump it in. Barbashev in his way. Barbashev with Marner and Howden. They get it deep. Ehlers goes back, tries to set up his teammates on the near boards, and it is pushed to center by Jarvis, but he can't control it any further. To the defensive zone, Theodore plays it out to Brett Howden. Howden had no points in Game 5 after he had points in each of the first 4 games of the series. Carolina recovers the puck. Fired out to the right wing side. Jalen Chatfield sends it in. Carter Hart slows it. Theodore, far corner, reverses the rim. Near corner, McNabb put it up the boards. Cut off at the line by Taylor Hall. Carried down low by Jackson Blake. He wraps it around, but through the blue ice. Untouched to the near boards. Chipped out by Barbashev. 2 minutes into the first period. 0-0. No shots on goal for either side. No penalties either. Tomas Hertl comes on. Hertl, Sissons, and Riley Smith, the forwards for Vegas. Icing here against the Hurricanes. Rasmus Anderson winning the race back to his own end. And Riley Smith, Colton Sissons, and Tomas Hertl make up the Knights' third line in a whole heap load of experience.
2: Taylor Hall took a wallop on his first shift, and he's leaning over in pain on the Carolina bench. Vegas has been physical in this series. More hits than the Hurricanes through the first 5 games.
1: All time with Jackson Blake, 18 points to lead Carolina. Hall has 1 goal and 1 assist in this series. Ozone draw for the Knights, 2 minutes in. Eichel to take it on the right, and he wins it back for Anderson. Carries it down through the circle, and he sweeps it in front. It was behind Eichel, taken away and cleared all the way down. It'll be another icing as Alexander Nikishin sent it through the neutral zone, just wanted to get it away from danger. Looked like it was Riley Smith and Ivan Barbashev who sort of crunched Taylor Hall. along the boards on the previous play Gary was talking about. Here's another ozone draw for the Knights. Jack Eichel will take it. A little false start. Stankoven against Eichel. Right circle for Vegas. Eichel wins it straight back to Anderson. Left for Hanifin. His shot attempt cut down. And it's carried out by Jackson Blake. Skated forward by William Carrier, former Golden Knight. He gets it deep. Turnover off the left side boards, and a shot comes on. Save made by Carter Hart to his right. Puck comes around the boards, and now Aho shoots. Blocked by Eichel. Quick stick out by Stone. Eichel had to get around Aho. Could not. So it will be Sean Walker back to his own end for the Hurricanes. That's the first shot of the game for either side. Shot from the left half wall for the Hurricanes. Dumping on the right by Walker, the defenseman. Horzak goes back. Horzak's 12th playoff game, and this now is 13th. He also had one last year, but this is first in the Stanley Cup final. Knights have the puck with Korzak in his own end. Forward, it's Cole Smith to send it in on net, steered aside by Brandon Bussey. Off the near boards, Knights get the puck with Nick Dowd. He turns and shoots from the left wall, but it's blocked up and out of play.
2: Bowman can really skate and pass the puck. He's a smart player, keeps his head up. I think this series is kind of tailored for him. He was successful in the games he played against Colorado in the last series. I think he could have an impact tonight.
1: Talking about Korzak,
2: what did I say?
1: You said Bowman.
2: I meant Korzak.
1: Both are fresh into the lineup today. Korzak, of course, is...
2: I'm nervous, dude.
1: Korzak has been a regular in the lineup. He played 78 regular season games. And is, as I mentioned, played now 13 out of the Knights, 22 in the postseason. But this is first game of the final. Off the near boards, taken by Carolina. To center they go with Seth Jarvis. He steers it in, stood up by McNabb. Pumped down to the corner. Theodore there to play it. And then Stone up the boards. Eichel, his rink-wide pass goes... across and right toward Ray Ferraro, who's working on a television broadcast between the benches. Tosses the puck to some fans in the front row. Korzak has not played in this series, but he did play in the conference final. Remember, Jeremy Lozon was injured in the last game of the first round against Utah, so the Knights mixed and matched Korzak and Coghlan. Ben Hutton got some action as well. But with Lozon available to return for the Stanley Cup final, he has played in each of the six games in this series. They have been with Coghlan the first five, and now Korzak here today. Remember, Coghlan and Lozon had never played together until the Stanley Cup final. Knights win the D-zone draw. Barbashev sends a fluttering pass to Bowman. It's an on, no, it's an offside play, says the linesman. Stretch pass. Hall comes in left side. He shoots. He scores. Taylor Hall hanging out at the offensive blue line. The Hurricanes take advantage of the Knights' turnover at the Carolina line, and Hall from the left circle beats Carter Hart downstairs on the second Carolina shot of the game. The lefty came to the left dot and put it just over the left pad inside the long post. Taylor Hall's team-leading 19th point of the postseason. Now two goals here in the final for Taylor Hall, the former MVP.
2: He can shoot the puck. He still has speed. Former MVP in the National Hockey League. And it's a great shot. Far post. Beats Hart just under the glove and above the pad.
1: Again, the Knights look like they are going to get the puck into the offensive zone with their second line, Barbashev, Howden, and Marner. They just couldn't control it. It was a delayed offside. And now the Hurricanes get the early advantage. Knights do not have a shot on goal yet. Carolina has a pair. We're just 4 minutes in. 1-0 Hurricanes. Hall from Slavin and Blake at 3:47. Carolina to the ozone. A left wing shot sucked in by Hart. On a try by William Carrier. And the save for Carter Hart. Gary, notable because just described Taylor Hall over on the bench in some obvious discomfort, if not pain, on an earlier hit from Barbashev and Riley Smith.
2: Well, it takes a lot to get anybody out of the lineup right now. And early in the game, Taylor Hall will do whatever he can to keep going.
1: 23rd career playoff goal for Taylor Hall. He certainly bounced around in his career. First overall pick in 2010 for the Oilers. Had 6 years there, then four with the Devils, Arizona, Buffalo, Boston, Chicago. Now a couple of years here with the Hurricanes. He was sort of a throw-in player in the big Rantanen trade last season. Knights have a little trouble coming out of their own zone with the fourth line. Now it's McNabb and Fedor to get control. McNabb plays it up the near side, and Cole Smith swats it in. DeAndre Miller goes back, sidesteps a check from Dowd. Hurricanes clear it out. Glove down by McNabb. Svechnikov gets the puck. He turns it over to Fedor at center. Knights will back it up. Dowd in front of his bench, shoves it rink wide left to McNabb. At the red line, sends a deep left corner. Bussey the touch behind his net. Dowd gets position on Walker. Prevents a Carolina control. Comes up the near side. Ehlers checked by Lauzon. It ends up in the Vegas side, and Korzak wins the race, but puck had not gone all the way down. Jarvis knocks Korzak off the puck. It's a takeaway. Stahl centers, intercepted by Lauzon. Korzak tips it along, and on far side, it's down to clear it out. Cut off by Slavin at center. He dumps it back in. 1-0 Carolina here in the first period of Game 6. Hurricanes win. They get the Stanley Cup for the second time in franchise history. It's their third Stanley Cup final experience, including their time with the Hartford Whalers. Moved to Raleigh, North Carolina back in 1997. Got to the final and lost in 02. Got to the final and won in 06. Here's an icing coming against Carolina.
2: Yeah, well, the Stanley Cup is in the building. Somewhere in its case right now. People from the Hockey Hall of Fame will be with it, shining it up. And the Golden Knights hope it stays in the case. Carolina wants it on the ice tonight.
1: Well, both times the Knights have been to the final. One loss and one win. The celebration was here. Knights lost game five of 2018 final to the Capitals in this building. After they won the first game, they lost four in a row. Team's first ever four-game losing streak. Knights win the draw. Dorofeev shoots. Stick save. Rebound Eichel and Stone. Rebound bounced away from Dorofeev, left to the crease. Eichel and Stone get to it on the near side. And now Dorofeev trying to tuck it in front for Eichel, but it's broken up. Hurricanes get it back the other way. Stankoven leads Taylor Hall into the zone. Backs his way to the left circle. Stood up by Anderson. Hall rims it behind. Picked up there by the Knights. Hanifin has to double back into the corner. Separated from the puck by Stankoven. Sends a soft pass toward the left. And a sharp angle shot goes off the outside of the left post. Stays in play. Up top for Walker. Dishes into the right circle. Off Hall's glove as he tried to reach down for it. Sticks it from the right corner out to the right point. Walker sends it rink wide. Now back to the right. Swing and a miss by Hall. Tried a sharp angle shot from near the right goal line, but missed the puck. Carolina gets it on the far side. Tie up. Anderson forces it ahead. Stone guides it out. But the Knights need to change it up. 13:20 to go first period. Hurricanes in the lead 1-0 in game 6. McNabb collides with Blake on the back check. McNabb then lifts the puck to center. Bounces around. Barbashev gets the puck. Looked like he was held too. No call. Centering pass intercepted as Barbashev tried to get it in front to Mitch Marner. Hurricanes dump it in, but no icing. Looked like Barbashev got grabbed as he skated across the blue line. Might have disrupted the play just a little bit. Carolina's forecheck prevents a Vegas clear. Aho tipped the pass. Hurricanes control the ozone. Centering pass save. Rebound. Sent just wide. Hurricanes get it again. Deep on the right, Svechnikov. That last attempt from Aho missed the left post, only by inches. Svechnikov clipped on the far boards. Puck to the right, Aho feathers it in front, hoping to get it to Svechnikov left circle. It didn't work. Knights get the puck and out to center. Marner tried to tip it toward Barbashev. That didn't work. Carolina carries it back in. Three against four, near side for Aho. Guides it to the trapezoid. McNabb took it away. Lost it to Aho again. Left point, Chatfield. To the right, booted by Gostisbehere. Got it to his stick, though, at the end of his shift. He dumps it in. 12:10 to go, first period. 1-0 Carolina. Five shots to one for the Hurricanes. Now Vegas dumps it in, but no icing here as the Hurricanes retreat. Sissons up front with Riley Smith and Tomas Hertl. Slavin played it to the far side. Tip through center and down. No icing. Carter Hart leaves it in play for Lauzon. Bounces around on the near side. And who will get control of the bouncing puck? It is at the Vegas blue line near side. Hertl picks it up for the Knights. Dishes right. And Korzak dumps it in. Off the stick down to the corner. Bowman pursues. Hurricanes get to it first. Eric Robinson skates it out. The birthday boy works it to the Vegas blue line and pokes it in toward the right corner. Carrier warding off Lauzon. They collide in the near corner. Right wing for the Hurricanes. Taken out of the corner by Jordan Stahl. fakes away from Bowman. Stahl pressured against the near boards by Lauzon. Puck still alive now in the corner. Hurdle knocks it loose and Vegas gets the puck. Korzak a little bit of space. He lofts it out but misses Bowman at center. He was one against three. Hurricanes mistime the entry. And that pass taken away by Noah Hanifin for the Knights. Eichel coming ahead. Sets up Dorothea. Dishes right for Stone. Back for Eichel. No room to shoot. He had to curl out to the far boards. Eichel again coming out high with the puck. One of the Hurricanes falls down. Eichel shoots. Save! And the rebound skittered away from Dorothea near the left post. Taken on the near side again by Eichel. Jams it behind Stone for Dorothea. What a save! Rebound on the top of the goal and then grabbed out of the air. It was rolling on the top of the net along the crossbar and then gloved by the goaltender Bussy.
2: Vegas gets a good shift from its top line and Bussy continues to be impenetrable. That one he almost knocked in himself. Managed to snare it.
1: He is facing his own crossbar. He sees it bounce off the top of the goal and come to the front of the net rather than behind the net. And he gloves it, but also makes sure not to extend that arm into his own goal. Again, he was facing his goal, standing in an upright position as he watched the waffling puck. Timeout with 10:38 to go, first period. Carolina 1, Vegas 0. Hall from Slavin and Blake at 3:47. Only goals so far. 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
1: Hurricanes 1, Golden Knights 0. Here in Game 6, Knights had a close call a moment ago. Pavel Dorofeev in front on a waffling puck, but Brandon Bussy laid it off the top of the goal and held on with his glove. Knights are trailing 1-0 in goals. Shots on goal favor Carolina 5-3. No penalties so far in the game. Taylor Hall, the lone marker. 7 goals in the playoffs for Hall. 3 of those 7 are first goals, meaning the first goal of a game. The first one, you could say, here in the final as a first goal. 2 goals in the final overall for Taylor Hall. Carolina gets the D-zone draw, dumps it in. Jack Eichel, a little bit surprised. He peeked over his shoulder, and I don't think expected the player to be there. It was Jarvis. Knights get it anyway. It's Mitch Marner to dump it in. Marner, Eichel, and Stone up front. Theodore and McNabb the D. Carolina recovers the puck. Here comes Sean Walker. The defenseman enters with Jarvis. Pass off target, but McNabb couldn't play it cleanly. Has help from Theodore behind the Knights' net. McNabb put it ahead. Off the stick of Dowd as Hall went for the steal. Dowd carries it out. Sticks it off the near boards and in. Cole Smith gives chase. Braden Bowman, making his playoff debut, joins the fray, gets the puck. He shoots. Blocked. It ends up in the near circle. Well, head fake from Cole Smith, trying to help out Dowd. But the puck misses him, and Blake sends it wink wide to center. Anderson back to defend the 2-on-3 entry. Hall gets some space, and he shoots it wide left. And then penalty coming against Carolina. Jackson Blake trips Carter Hart in front. And it looks like the Knights will be getting a power play. First penalty of the contest. Garrett Rank points. And has Blake.
7: Carolina penalty number 53. 2 minutes tripping.
1: Blake must have said something to referee Garrett Rank, because right before Rank announced the penalty, he had a big smile on his face. And the Knights will get the game's first power play. They are 2-for-15 in the series after they had 11 power play goals combined in the first three rounds. First a timeout with 9:34 to go in the first. Hurricanes 1, Knights 0 in Game 6. 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It's the Stanley Cup Playoffs on the Vegas Golden Knights Radio Network.
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6: Back to the Stanley Cup Playoffs with Dan Duva and Gary Lawless.
1: Golden Knights trail 1-0. 9:34 to go, first period. Stanley Cup Final Game 6. Knights trail 3-2 in the series. Dorofeev had a power play goal in the first period of Game 5. One of his two goals in Game 5 and his only points in the series. Carolina wins the D-zone draw. And all the way down it goes. Carter Hart will go to the trapezoid, waits for the puck, and then hands it off. Knights retreat. Gary, we know Carolina's been great in the faceoff circle in this series, 56.3%. But they have been very good on special teams as well. Knights lose that draw. Here's Eichel approaching the line. Dishes right. It's an offside entry.
2: This is Carolina's strength. They've done a lot of good things on the penalty kill. Denying the entry, they've been really good at it.
1: Carolina's penalty kill is over 91% for the postseason overall. They've given up just 6 power play goals. Knights have given up 12 postseason overall. Knights are still good at 81%, but 91% for Carolina is outstanding. Knights win the draw in the neutral zone. Marner carries ahead, weaves in, gets to the slot, pulls and shoots. Save. Bussey took it right in his belly. Penalty clock down to 1:29. 9:03 to go in the first. Hurricanes in the lead 1-0. Marner's playoff production on the power play, 2 goals and 6 assists out of his 29 points, which leads all players here in the postseason. 7 points more than Jack Eichel's 22.
2: He only had one shot all of Game 5, so it's a good way for him to get going here.
1: Yeah, great point. And a false start at the draw until Mascherl ends up on his knees. Jordan Staal won 14 out of 19 draws. We're going to have a penalty here on the faceoff.
7: Las Vegas 48, minor penalty, faceoff violation.
1: That wipes out 90 seconds of power play time. One shot from Mitch Marner, and that's it. Hurdle goes to the box, and now they'll skate 4-on-4. Faceoff violation. It was Hurdle against Staal. We're saying Staal has been so good in the faceoff circle, winning 14 out of 19 just last game. And the Knights trying to do whatever they can trying to prevent Stahl from winning these draws, but apparently Hurdle guilty of a faceoff violation. So the Knights and Hurricanes will skate four aside for minute 29 and then a brief Carolina power play. It's 1-0 Hurricanes with 9:03 to go in the first. Well, John Tortorella talked about it, Gary, and you brought it up a few minutes ago, just the number of penalties the Knights have taken. Head-scratching, considering that 2 years in a row, they are the fewest times shorthanded in the league. One-timer from the draw. Gostisbehere stopped by Carter Hart. Lefty one-timer after a left-circle face-off win. Gostisbehere got it near the right point for the shot. Again, in regular season, Knights were shorthanded 204 times. Fewest in the league. 2 years in a row, they had the fewest times shorthanded during the regular season. Here in the playoffs, obviously it's a little bit different because you got different teams playing different numbers of games. But frankly, they're shorthanded way more often than you would expect. It'll be their 17th time shorthanded in this series. Carolina goes to the power play in a minute and 22 seconds. Jarvis on the left, defended by McNabb. Taken to the corner boards. Theodore there to help out. Neither of these teams has scored at 4-4 in the postseason. Left point, Gostisbehere. Hands it off. Now dish toward the right circle. Off target. Knights get it. Pounding through it. Rink wide right for Eichel. Came off his stick. Returns it for Theodore in front of Carter Hart. Now to the near side of McNabb. Backwards to Theodore. Skates up the middle. Passes left. Eichel coming up to the blue. Met with three players at the line, so he turns back. Carolina changing. Sneaks it ahead. Houghton is throwing. Shoots. Save! Bussy stops Houghton on a partial breakaway. Knights tag up. Re-enter. Anderson to Houghton. Anderson trying to backhand it to Houghton at the left goal line, but it's broken up. Ehlers the other way. 30 seconds to play at 4-4. Ehlers drive blocked by Eichel. Up and out of play.
2: Yeah, Eichel and Houghton. Little telepathy. They knew exactly what they're doing. And Brett Houghton is furious. He says he was slashed. And he was. Right on the stick.
1: Svechnikov
2: is coming back. He's behind Houghton. He has no choice but to foul him. No call.
1: Houghton tried to go five hole. It was not flat along the ice. And Bussy, the goaltender, never went down in the butterfly yet. Just one of his pads angled. Knights win a D-zone faceoff. Sissons winning that one against Stankoven. 4-on-4 continues for 22 seconds. 8 minutes to play in the first period. 1-0 Carolina.

0: as far as he could toward the far side to break up that pass. Hurricanes dump it in. Connor Hart goes to play a turnover. Diving save, Hart! Rebound to the near side, off the glass and out through center. Connor Hart with a gap. Now then a recovery. Gets his stick back. And the Knights have killed off the brief Carolina power play and keeps this game at 1-0 Hurricanes. 7 minutes to go in the first period. Puck ends up in the right corner for the Hurricanes. Anderson lost it. Backhand shot. Save! Martin's backhand shot stopped by Hart from 10 feet away. From the left corner to the left point, Walker returns it low. Martin defended by Hannafin. Martin grins it to the weak side right. Aho low to high. Nikishin shoots, knocked down. Rebound trickles wide left. Ehlers was out in front, couldn't reach the rebound. Martinook gets tackled in the corner. Several players are down. Puck into the slot. Anderson banks it to center. Just needs to change personnel. Cole Smith in pursuit, but the Hurricanes send it the other way. Aho dumps it in. Counterclockwise rim. Korzak's clearing attempt was knocked down. Three Knights are over on the sidewall, but now it goes behind the Knights' net. 6 minutes to go, first period. Hurricanes in the lead, 1-0. Puck at center, Marner lost it. Eichel finds it, skates in. Eichel through the left circle. Got toward the net, but it was knocked away from him by Slavin. As the righty opened up, couldn't shoot it on his backhand, tried to get it to his forehand, and that's when Slavin knocked it away. Team USA teammates, Slavin and Eichel. Dumped in by Korzak. Now Korzak prevents a Carolina clear, chipping the loose puck to the left corner. Another try, McNabb lands the check, but the puck goes out to center. It is played out by Jarvis. Marner going back with Theodore to the Knights' defensive zone. 5:25 to go, first period of Game 6. Hurricanes lead the series 3-2, leading the game 1-0. Taylor Hall, the only goal so far. Puck to the near side on the left wing for the Knights. Time along the boards. Hurdle trying to get position. McNabb is in there for the Knights. The whole scrum moves out toward the blue line. It stays in, though, for Sissons. Leaning in, knocks it to the corner. Sissons tripped up, no call. Carolina gets it out of the near side half-wall scrum. Walker rattles it through the neutral zone. Theodore the quick up, tipped in as the referee takes a spill away from the puck, which draws a reaction from the crowd. Hurricanes have the puck as the Knights get new players on. Stone reaches in and knocks down a breakout pass, but he deflected it right onto the Carolina bench to stop play. 4:44 to play, first period. Hurricanes 1, Golden Knights 0. Each team with an abbreviated power play. Carter Hart turned the puck over behind his net, but he made a desperate dive as he came around the right post to save the goal and prevent Carolina on its only power play shot from scoring. Presented by Lee's Discount Liquor, it's the Stanley Cup Playoffs on the Vegas Golden Knights Radio Network.
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0: Special thank you from the Golden Knights to today's game title partner, Ghost Energy. Thank you from the Knights to our friends at Ghost Energy. 1-0 Carolina, 4:44 to play first period. Taylor Hall from Jacob Slavin and Jackson Blake, the only marker so

0: Clark came at even strength. Carolina wins their center ice faceoff and the dump in down to the corner. Far side, Korzak behind his net, looking toward Mark Stone, but it's taken away by the Hurricanes. Svechnikov, who had a pair of goals in Game 5, both on the power play, trying to get control down in the corner. Korzak and Svechnikov dueling. Lozon and tied up Martinuk. Now it squirts to the near side corner. Dorofeev tries to clear. Aho prevents it. Dorofeev now skates it out. Passing left wing. Eichel across the red, dumps it in. Clockwise around. Dorofeev to it. Defended by Slavin. Puck sitting in the right corner. Stone on it. Whacks it around to the left wing. McNabb pinches in. Threw it toward the goal, but it ends up behind. Off the far corner boards. Up the wall and out to center for the Hurricanes coming left to right. Holm works around. He cuts in front. Save! Penalty coming up. Taylor Hall trying to carve his way towards the middle. It was 1-3, and a hooking penalty is coming up.
1: It's going to be Jack Eichel.
0: Carter Hart held his ground to make the save. Here is the penalty call.
2: Beggar's penalty, number 9, 2 minutes hooking.
0: Jack's stick ends up under the left armpit of Hall. Hall puts his left arm out trying to ward off Eichel, and in so doing, Eichel's stick blade ends up under the armpit. Eichel puts his hands up trying to say, hey, Hall basically took my stick out of my hands with his chicken wing, but the officials don't see it that way.
1: Well, you can say the Golden Knights don't want to take penalties. The other side of it is Carolina is forcing the first penalty. You know, certainly Hurdle didn't need to do that. But Hall puts Eichel in a bad spot there, wins a race, and forces Jack to take a penalty.
0: Yeah, the legs of the Hurricanes have forced the Knights into penalties, and I'm thinking, Gary, in particular about Stankoven drawing the roughing penalty to Jeremy Lozon in the second period of Game 5. To the attack go the Hurricanes. Left wing, Gostisbehere shoots, club save! From inside the left circle dot for Shane Gostisbehere. And a little extracurricular activity after the whistle. Aho ends up on his rear end. Shane Gostisbehere has been fantastic with 9 power play points in the postseason. 1 goal and 8 assists. He assisted on both Svechnikov power play goals last game. And right there, lefty blast that was ticketed for the long post. But Carter Hart makes the glove save.
1: Yeah, he creeps in and he's got quite a bit of space. Big kill here for the Golden Knights. Can't go down 2-0.
0: Face-off win for the Hurricanes. Gostisbehere again. Dishes to the outside. Sissons and Lozon defend there. Cole Smith and McNabb defend the middle. Puck around to the near side right. Gostisbehere for Aho at the right half wall. Aho the lefty. Up top again, Gostisbehere. Aho once more. Lost it. Reach in by Cole Smith. The steal. Comes out shorthanded. Sets up Sissons. 1-2. Trying to go around Gostisbehere, but the defenseman knocks it away. Carolina coming left to right. Minute 20 on the power play. New Knights have come on. Anderson and Hannafin the D. Up top, Gostisbehere. Redirect just one. Aho trying to redirect but missed the left post on a slap pass by Gostisbehere from straight on. Rim around to the near side right for the Hurricanes. Gostisbehere takes it off the right wall. Dishes left. Ehlers carries it toward the corner. Returns it up high for Gostisbehere. Defended by Dowd. Feed right for Svechnikov. Backs off, yanks it down into the corner. Aho picked up by Hannafin. Rimmed around by Aho, but it goes off the stick of Ehlers and out to the neutral zone. 45 seconds on the power play for Carolina, leading 1-0. 2:30 to go, first period of Game 6. Hurricanes in on the near side right. Stone knocks it to the line, not out. Kept in, now jammed down by McNabb. Reaching in on Jackson Blake on the near boards right wing. Hurricanes back to their own blue with Taylor Hall. Pass left, and now on the entry, here comes Hall, knocked off his stick by Lozon, down into the near corner. Marner banks it around, but right to Stankoven, left corner, put it out to the point. Feed from Nikishin to Hall, intercepted in the slot by Lozon, they'll send it in the air, down the boards, that'll bring the penalty inside 7 seconds. Forecheck comes from first Howden, then Marner, responsible for 4 shorthanded goals. Mitch Marner, 4 shorthanded assists. Now the penalty is over. Eichel joins the play on the right. Give and go. Cutting in front Marner, but it's knocked off his stick. Good reach in by Nikishin. Penalty coming up against Carolina. Knights get the puck at center. Davis changing players, and Eichel's pass knocked down by Chatfield. Carter Hart goes to the bench. Vegas will now get a 6th attacker on. 1:25 to go. Eichel gets through right circle. He shoots. Save Bussey. No rebound. And the Knights will be going to the power play themselves. Minute 22 to go in the first period. Vegas trailing 1-0.
1: Now, this is a dumb penalty by the Hurricanes. Stankoven has no need of doing this.
0: Here comes the
2: Carolina 32 minor penalty. Cross-checking.
1: This cross-checks Marner in the back for no reason.
0: Puck is nowhere, and puck is out to center. Yeah, just a totally needless play by Stankoven.
1: And the Golden Knights need to make Carolina pay. If they're going to make mistakes like that, Vegas has to put the puck in the net.
0: Knights are now 2-16 in the series. If you go back to the conference final over the last seven games, including today, they're 2-18. Again, the Hurricanes have given up just six power play goals the entire playoffs. One in the first round, one in the second round, two in the third round, and as I mentioned, two here in the final. Well, this is the first time they have had to play a game six. They won by sweep in the first two rounds, and then in five games in the conference final. Minute 22 to go in the first period. Knights trailing 1-0. Hurdle wins the drop, and there's a broken stick on the play for a Hurricane. Eichel for Marner. Hurdle back for Eichel in the left circle. Could not shoot it. Eichel gets it at the left goal line. Five against 3.5 with a broken stick on the ice for a Hurricane. It's Chatfield without a stick. Marner slides it right. There's Dorothea. Two goals last game. Eichel to the right for Marner. Mishandles the puck. Knocked loose. Dorothea gets to it. Martinuk knocks it down. Vegas gets it anyway. Right corner Marner. Now thrown out high. Dorothea right misses two teammates. Stone and Marner. And the Golden Knights fans are really frustrated. Marner shoots. Save. Rebound. Another save. Still free. Banging away in front. Hurdle from his knees. Couldn't get a shot off. Goaltender gets his stick back after he lost it momentarily. Marner left for Eichel. Into the bumper. Knocked away from Hurdle and cleared down. All the way back to the Vegas side. 30 seconds to go in the period. Here comes Marner out of his own zone. 22 seconds left in the period. Marner drops it backward. Eichel takes it at the logo. Cuts into the zone. Drops it off for Hurdle. 15 seconds. Hurdle right. Stone to Marner in the middle. He shoots. Save! Off the right pad of Bussy. 10 seconds to go. Hurdle in the left corner. Stone for Eichel. Extra pass and a shot. Save! Bussy diving left on Dorothea. With two, with one. And the period comes to a close. Brandon Bussy putting on a show. With his team shorthanded in the dying seconds of the first period, keeps the Golden Knights power play at bay. Knights will have carry overtime. But a few shots on this power play. Plenty of passing, but Gary, they did get a few good looks. And Brandon Bussy with some big-time saves.
1: Yeah, it's one mistake in the period for the Golden Knights in terms of letting Taylor Hall get free, and he is able to beat Carter Hart. Vegas had a number of chances. High danger chances will probably favor Vegas again. They did in game four. They did in game five. But they lost both those games. They need to put the puck in the net.
0: Golden Knights are held to zero goals. They have a total of four goals in the first period. In the series, Carolina has seven. And the Knights are now in the red for first periods throughout the playoffs, having been outscored 19-18 in first periods. Taylor Hall, the only goal in the first period today. Hall from Slavin and Blake at 3:47. The Golden Knights had lost control on an entry. It was a delayed offside against Vegas, and because they were sort of off-kilter on the delayed offside, the Hurricanes countered. Blake to Slavin, and Hall took the lead pass at the blue line left wing. Cruised in without a defender in front of him, and beat Carter Hart low over the left pad and just inside the long post, the right post. Taylor Hall's second goal of the final and seventh goal of the postseason. He leads the Hurricanes with 19 points, 23 career postseason goals for the former MVP, Taylor Hall. We'll have a live interview momentarily. We expect Cole Smith to join us, so stand by for Cole Smith. Knights again will start the second period on the power play. Just a little bit of carryover time after the penalty was called against Stankoven at 18:38, so 22 seconds of carryover time for the Knights' second power play. They've got four shots over the course of two power plays. First one was short-circuited, only 29 seconds because of what was a penalty against Tomas Hurdle. So they had one then and then four. Now the second one, so five overall of their nine shots, five of them. Actually, they've made it 10 now. 10 shots for Vegas. Five of those 10 have come over the course of their two power plays. On the other side, just one save for Carter Hart with his team shorthanded. It's a total of eight shots on goal for Carolina and the goal came at even strength.
1: The last penalty kill for Vegas was a momentum builder. They did an excellent job. There were, you know, Carolina had a couple of looks, but it looked like McNabb got a little bit more comfortable. And the spacing and the structure, these are things that the Golden Knights would have worked on. Looking at video the last couple of days, looked like they were in pretty good shape.
0: Let's go downstairs to the Knights dressing room and let's welcome Cole Smith to the broadcast. Hi, Cole. Dan and Gary in the booth. Thanks for coming by. What'd you make of your team's play in the first period tonight?
3: Yeah, I think overall it was a pretty good period for us. Obviously, they had a couple shifts with sustained pressure, but I think for the most part, kept them to the outside. They got the one breakaway there that they scored on, but you know, we had plenty of chances ourselves, especially on the power play there, so the score could be a little bit different here.
1: When a goalie's going good like Bussy is, what do you do to try and get him off his game?
3: Yeah, we got to get more traffic, more bodies, try to get him busy in the net, and just keep slinging pucks from all angles. I think that's going to be important.
1: When you were a little kid, did you dream about playing in a game like this?
3: Yeah, definitely. This is exactly what you want to play for as a competitor and as an athlete. These are the games you want to be in.
0: Cole Smith, what do you make of Braden Bowman making his playoff debut in the Stanley Cup Final?
3: Yeah, I mean, pretty good debut for the playoffs, huh? But, no, he's a great kid, and he's going to play hard tonight, and, you know, just keep it simple playing with us. We just told him, don't worry about it. It's just another game, and play simple and play the way what got you here.
0: Cole, thanks. Good luck.
3: Yep, thank you.
0: Cole Smith from the Knights dressing room. Can you imagine Gary talking about, as you say, dreaming of playing in the Stanley Cup Final? Braden Bowman probably didn't imagine he'd be in the National Hockey League this year. Just a second-year pro, undrafted, signed an AHL contract. Last spring, signed his first NHL contract. Called up back in the fall because of injuries to Carlson and Stone, etc., and ended up playing almost 60 regular season NHL games. But as you talked about earlier, salary cap situation, sent back to the American League in April. And though he's been with the team and practicing for the last several weeks, he has not appeared in a playoff game until today.
1: Well, you can imagine what it was like for him when he was informed yesterday, get ready to play tomorrow because you're going in. It would have been quite a moment for him, and we'll see. It's an okay period for the Golden Knights despite being down by one goal. We'll see if Bowman can get involved.
0: And I suppose he made a phone call home? As Gary has a story to tell, but...
1: Yes, he has all of his parents and his brother are all in the building tonight. His dad is Randy, his mom is Janine, and his brother is Tucker. And we kind of met them when he played in Maple Leaf Gardens. I don't know what it's called now, but it's the rink in Toronto. He was there that night, and they were there that night, as were some of his buddies in his old junior shirts. This is, they say it takes a village. That's the case with Braden Bowman.
0: Carolina 1, Vegas 0 through 20 minutes of play in Stanley Cup Final Game 6. Hurricanes need one win for a Stanley Cup championship. Knights need to win today, and they need a win in Game 7 Wednesday in Raleigh. Tortorella's done it before. Did it with the Tampa Bay Lightning. Trailed 3-2 in that series to Calgary back in 2004. Won Game 6 and Game 7 for the Lightning's first Stanley Cup championship. We'll be right back with Ryan Wallace and the intermission report. Presented by Lee's Discount Liquor. It's the Stanley Cup Playoffs on the Vegas Golden Knights Radio Network.
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12: 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The intermission report, the Golden Knights trail the Carolina Hurricanes 1-0 after the first period of play. Taking a look at the highlights in that first period. The Hurricanes opened the scoring after a turnover from Vegas led to a break the other way for Taylor Hall.
13: Says the linesman, stretch pass. Hall comes in left side, he shoots, he scores! Taylor Hall hanging out at the offensive blue line. The Hurricanes take advantage of the Knights' turnover at the Carolina line. And Hall, from the left circle, beats Carter Hart downstairs on the second Carolina shot of the game.
12: Seventh goal of the postseason for Taylor Hall from Jacob Slavin and Jackson Blake. 3:47 in the first period makes it 1-0 Carolina. That's where we stand after the first period of play. We're back with more in a moment. Presented by Lee's Discount Liquor, it's the Stanley Cup Playoffs on the Vegas Golden Knights Radio Network.
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12: 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It's the intermission report. The Golden Knights trail the Carolina Hurricanes 1-0 after the first period of play here in Game 6 of the Stanley Cup Final. Stats of the period are presented by Foley Family Wine. Shots 10-8, the edge to the Vegas Golden Knights. Hits 12 apiece in that opening frame. Carolina 0-2 on the man advantage. Vegas also 0-2 on the power play, though they will have some carryover power play time to start the second period. Carolina charged with 2 giveaways, 3 takeaways, and 4 block shots. Vegas 5 giveaways, a single takeaway, and 3 block shots. Let's take a look at the good for the Golden Knights. They created a lot of dangerous chances, a lot of really good looks in that first period. Brandon Bussey with a couple of big-time saves, especially late. Pavel Dorofeev on the power play. It's a diving save from Brandon Bussey. I liked what the Golden Knights were able to create. Was it their best period? No. But they did create some dangerous looks in and around the net. The puck is following Pavel Dorofeev, so I like that for the Golden Knights moving forward. However, you got to find a way to break through, right? Obviously, Carolina opportunistic once again. They get one really good look in transition, and Taylor Hall is able to bury it. However, I thought for Carter Hart, he settled in a bit more in that period, comes up with a diving save to keep this a one-goal game, and then had a couple of nice saves on the Carolina power play as well. So it's not a perfect period for the Golden Knights, but they are just trailing Carolina by one goal. That is not insurmountable. We have seen the Golden Knights come back. What you're looking for here is to build into the game. You want Vegas to be better in the second period than they were in the first, and great in the third period as this game wears on. They've been good in this series in the second period. They've got to go out and win a second period here. Same period action's coming up next. Dan and Gary, they've got the call. Presented by Lee's Discount Liquor. It's the Stanley Cup Playoffs on the Vegas Golden Knights Radio Network.
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0: Live up ringside at T-Mobile Arena here in fabulous Las Vegas. The Golden Knights trail the Hurricanes 1-0 in Game 6. Carolina leads the series 3-2. Win today for the Canes brings them a second Stanley Cup championship. Inside the radio booth, Dan Duva, Gary Lawless. Gary, the Knights trail 1-0. Taylor Hall, the only goal of the first period. Knights generated 11 shots after they finished counting. Six of those 11 over the course of two power plays, and they will have some carryover time to begin the second period.
1: First power play was short. It was abbreviated when Tomas Hertl took the face-off infraction penalty. And there's 38 seconds left on this one, so Golden Knights will try and get the puck into the Carolina zone and see what they can set up in a hurry.
0: Again, William Karlsson unavailable. Riley Smith has entered the lineup. Braden Bowman goes in for Keegan Kolesar, who's a healthy scratch. Just the fourth playoff game for which Kolesar has been scratched in his career. First one since the Dallas series, Game 5, 2 years ago. Underway in the second period. Knights go left to right in the middle period. Power play time ticks down to 25 seconds. Hertl gains the line with Stone on the right. Tap back to Marner to the left for Eichel. Spins to the left circle. Martinuk stays with him. Eichel again. Marner right for Dorofiev. He shoots, blocked. Dorofiev gets it again. Now Marner shoots, save. Rebound evades Stone, and it's cleared back down by the Hurricanes. Good, the penalty kill for Carolina. It's been downright fantastic. This one expires now for the Knights. So Carolina is now at 70 penalty kills. I should say 70 times shorthanded. They've given up just 6 goals on those 70 times shorthanded, including today. There's Barbashev, who only played 2 minutes in the first period. Barbashev out there with Bowman and Howden following the power play. Minute gone in the second. 1-0 Carolina. Up the boards it goes. Bounced off of Braden McNabb. Theodore held the line momentarily, but the Hurricanes take advantage and go the other way with speed. 2-on-2. Theodore and McNabb converge to knock it away from Jarvis. Hook goes around and out. 2-on-2. Bowman comes in with Barbashev. Bowman rips it high and wide. Gets the glass behind the goal. Off to the near side. Carolina gets it. Left wing for the Hurricanes. Steal at center for Theodore. Forward to Bowman. But it got away from him. Hurricanes send it the other way. Jankowski. And he signals to the official high touch, and that's the correct call against the Golden Knights. Ozone draw coming for Carolina.
1: One of the dangers of double shifting Marner is sometimes you can lose a player, and it's been Barbashev who has been important for the Golden Knights so far in the playoffs. 2 minutes of ice time is not enough for Ivan in the period.
0: Especially when he's accustomed to playing on the top line. Last game, he only played 12 minutes and 3 seconds. In the playoffs, averaging 17 minutes and 20 seconds. Ivan Barbashev, again, limited to just 2 minutes in the first period. Knights win the D-zone draw. Hertl helps it ahead. Down, gets it all the way down. It's worth noting, Barbashev does not play on the penalty kill, and he's on the second power play unit, so he doesn't often get much special teams time. Lausanne plays it up the middle, but misses everybody. Icing against the Knights. 2 minutes into the second period, 1-0 Carolina. Each team's power play now officially 0-for-2. first couple of power plays were abbreviated. You had about 90 seconds of 4 versus 4. Penalty kills for the Knights brought to you by Just Ingredients. It's a right circle draw for the Hurricanes after the icing. Carter Hart watches to his left. Hurricanes trying to build the lead. They trailed 1-0 in game 5. And come back to tie it. And ultimately led 3-1 before we got to the third period. Knights get it in on goal. Bussey forced to seal it to his left. And the draw ends up on the right side after the whistle. A little shoving. Riley Smith and Keandre Miller have words.
1: Vegas has been a lot better in the draw so far in this game, Dan.
0: Well, they won 10 out of 19 in the first period, which doesn't sound anything special, but...
1: Better than 50%, and they've been way below that for most of the series.
0: Especially, you know, and they made up in the third period last game, so it didn't look too bad for the game overall. But Carolina was at 65% through two periods in game 5. Here's an icing against Carolina. They won 22 and lost only 12 through two periods of game 5. As I said, the Knights made the number look a little more respectable at the end of the game, but you get the idea. After the icing, this will be the 22nd draw. Make it the 23rd here coming up. Eichel against Staal. And it's a loose puck. Eichel nudges it toward Dorofeev. Carolina clears the zone. Hurricanes get it in. Hanifin and Anderson go back. Anderson nudges it forward to Dorofeev. His pass toward Eichel knocked down by Ehlers. Ehlers tried to dump it in. Dorofeev knocked it down, and he gets bowled over. Canes get it. Feed right. Just missing Staal. Ehlers and Staal go to it. Pulled away by Jack Eichel. Comes ahead. Eichel, right wing for Stone. Looking for the trailer. Intercepted on the back check by Ehlers. Gets it ahead for Staal. Left wing. Staal shoots. Shut down by Hart. Turnover by Mark Stone. An unforced error at the offensive blue line leads to a breakaway chance for Staal. That's what happened on the previous Carolina goal. There's a right wing shot over the Vegas net. Comes over to the left wing. Svechnikov rips it through the net mouth and wide. Stone off the boards. Stone to Dorofeev. He kicks it through center off the inside of his right skate. Knights lose possession. Knights had their second line on the ice, Howden, Marner, and Barbashev, and they lost the puck. It was a delayed offside back in the early stages of the first period. And that turnover led to the quick strike goal for Taylor Hall. Here, again, the Knights turn it over needlessly at the offensive blue, leading to a Jordan Staal scoring opportunity, but this time Carter Hart makes the save. Stretch pass for the Knights. Theodore ahead to Barbashev, who tips it in. Carolina recovers and a quick clear. This one misses Robinson. It's on goal though. Carter Hart forced to play it. Sticks it behind his net. McNabb lifts it to center. Carolina's got a clear out and hit the skate. That's an offside. They're going to make that an intentional offside. Hit Carrier's skate. They're going to bring it to center ice. Hit Carrier's skate, but probably not intentional. He was trying to get out of the zone.
1: Big important save for Carter Hart on Jordan Staal, and Staal had his time and he picked his spot, and Carter is able to put out his blocker and his right pad and knock it down.
0: And Carter went down with his pads before Staal shot it. Staal, seeing an opportunity, tried to go over the right pad, but Carter brought that right pad back up and reached down with the right arm, the blocker. Now a Knights turnover in their own zone, but Hurdle knocks it away from Blake. Now a give and go. Hurdle a 2-on-1. Hurdle pulls. He shoots. Save! A point-blank save. Tomas Hurdle stopped by Bussey. Still in the zone. A left-wing shot. Korzak blocked. And it goes to the corner. Stankoven clears it out. Korzak gloves it down. Sticks it to Sissons. Back to Korzak. He lifts it into the O-zone. Riley Smith goes in on the forecheck. It was Hurdle and Riley Smith with a pseudo rush. Here's an icing against Carolina. It ended up being an odd man situation, but just the way it developed, really there was no option for Hurdle to pass. He almost had to shoot because Gostisbehere had gone down, so Hurdle's back was to Riley Smith. He really could only shoot. Blake went down in front, but Bussey made the save on Hurdle.
1: It was in pretty close by the time he got to shoot it, and Bussey is a big guy, covers a lot of net.
0: Bussey stands at 6'4", 218 pounds. Will turn 28 years old later this month. From the north shore of Long Island, Vegas wins the draw. McNabb reaches to hold the zone, but then his pass gets tipped over the short glass and out of play. Ozone draw will be next for the Knights. 15:20 to go, second period. Carolina 1, Vegas 0. Now that breakaway opportunity again, it wasn't a full-on breakaway. It was sort of a two-on-two in transition. One of the better scoring chances of the game for the Golden Knights. Riley Smith was looming, hoping that the rebound would come his way. Riley has 5 goals in 10 career Stanley Cup final games. Today is first playoff game since game 6 of the first round. Carolina gets the puck after the D-zone draw for the Hurricanes. Stahl floats it to the corner. Keandre Miller centers off Eichel's skate. Hart dives out with his glove, covers it up for the whistle. Carolina will get an ozone draw. Opening 5-minute second period, Hurricanes lead it 1-0 in game 6.
1: Well, Vegas continues to go to this Marner, Eichel, and Stone alignment. It hasn't been successful, and it's disruptive more than anything else. I don't understand it.
0: The Knights, of course, have found great success. Carlson centering Howden and Marner. But with Carlson's injury last game, John Tortorella and staff have had to adjust things. And again, as you say, Marner playing up with Eichel and Stone, it just has not generated much. There's a Walker shot from a left wing draw. Shot attempt is blocked. Walker gets it back and rims it behind. Hannifin knocks it loose at the right goal line but can't clear the zone. Walker right point, rims it back down low. Robinson pinched off by Anderson. Though Hannifin clears the zone, this will make it down for an icing. 14:45 to go, second period. Hurricanes in the lead, 1-0. Just the temptation of Marner and Eichel together is too hard to pass up. And it's why at the beginning of the season, the Golden Knights played Marner and Eichel together quite a bit just to see what it would look like, how they might try to find some chemistry. Bottom line was it did work. On the power play, they were productive in the regular season. Knights had one of the best power plays in team history. Finished 6th in the league at 24.6%. That was the second highest percentage in club history. Marner and Eichel would be part of it. But at 5-on-5, it just has not clicked for those two guys together. Here comes Nick Down, finding a bouncing puck at the old line. And all the way down to the left corner with the puck. Hoping for Cole Smith, but it's Bowman to find it. Hannifin shoots wide right. Bouncer Svechnikov couldn't clear it. Anderson knocked it down. A second try. Aho does clear it. Anderson knocks down a bouncing puck at center and dumps it back in as the Knights' fourth line begins to change. Line changes brought to you by William Hill. Hurricanes right to left. And it's sent in on Carter Hart, who gloves it, leaves it in play. Korzak behind his net. Stick handling. And now dishes to Rasmus Anderson, plays it through center and down, tipped in by Marner. Hurricanes recover it. Korzak and Marner go to it on the near boards. Blake tried to pitch it out, and Marner got it in the face. It's a two-on-one the other way, and a shot high and wide. On a two-on-one, Marner sends it blindly ahead. Barbashev gets it. Barbashev pulls and shoots wide. He was stood up, hoping it would either come on goal or maybe get to Howden, who was closing in. Now a point shot save. It came up high and hit somebody near the mask of Bussey. And on a clearing attempt, Lowe's on a hard check. Got a whistle and an icing against Carolina. Shoving afterward at Stankoven and Lowe's on. Stankoven standing at 5'8", 170 pounds. And Lowe's on having some words with referee Jean Hébert. And Jean Hébert saying, you might have been close to an interference penalty there. You're lucky I didn't call it. That's what I presume the conversation was about. Puck was gone. Lozon still hit Stankoven at his own blue line.
1: Maybe a little bit of a break there from Johnny Bear.
0: Garrett Rank, the other referee. Each team whistled for 2 minors so far in the game, but nothing yet in the second period. Carolina's goal was an even strike. Hurricanes win a D-zone draw. Hurricanes in front 1-0, 13:20 to go second period. Hurricanes get it through center and the dump in goes right corner. Theodore grabs it behind his net. A hit for Dorofeev, left for McNabb, who lugs it out. Back to the right, Dorofeev carries in. Down the right boards. Dorofeev tied up by Keandre Miller, the defenseman, and a loose puck corralled in the defensive zone for the Hurricanes. Blake lifts it to center. Stolen by McNabb in the neutral zone. Eichel ahead for Stone. Stone taps it left, put Dorofeev in a tough spot, so he had to just push it into the corner. Hurricanes get it out of the corner. McNabb pinching in, kept it alive to Dorofeev. The centering pass came towards Stone. We got a whistle. Might have penalty here. Let's see. Referee puts hands up as Ehlers reaching for his chin. I'm not sure that there's going to be a penalty here at all. The referee just sort of pointed toward the left wing circle. Does not appear as though there's an imminent announcement. He's just putting his hands up with all five fingers outstretched on both hands and signaling to the Knights bench. We have immediate timeout. 12:46 to go. Second period. Carolina 1, Vegas 0 in Game 6 of the Stanley Cup Final. 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
0: Almost halfway through regulation, just one goal so far, which is a little bit different than what we've become accustomed to in this series. It was 1-1 at this juncture in Game 5, but then the Hurricanes got power play goal to go up 2-1, and a blink later, it was 3-1 Hurricanes. So far in this one, each team's power play 0-2. Taylor Hall's goal at 3:47 of the first was at even strength. Hall sort of cherry-picking at the offensive blue after the Knights turned it over at the Carolina blue. Hall from Slavin and Blake. After the media timeout, Carolina pressured in its own zone. Mark Stone is joined by Jack Eichel on the forecheck as Hurdle had been out there to take the draw with right to the bench. Time enough for his teammates to get the puck. Now it's back to the Vegas blue. Stone sets up. Eichel speeding ahead. Knocked off his stick at the blue line, and Theodore forced to dump it in. Eichel will stay on. Marner and Stone go in on the forecheck. Stone lands a hit, but the Hurricanes clear it out. Korzak dumps it back in. Just now, Stone gets to center as that group heads off. Night start of the day, Eichel centering Stone and Dorofeev, Pounden centering Barbashev and Marner. But we've seen a lot of Marner playing up with Eichel and Stone. It has not worked very much for the Knights. Hurdle from his own zone, give and go with Korzak to gain center. Hurdle up to center ice. Did he get to the red line? He did not. It is an icing against Vegas. Hurdle tried to dump it in and get it to Riley Smith, who was flying into the zone, who had to be onside. Also get to the red line. Just the timing not there for Vegas. Riley Smith playing with Colton Sissons and Tomas Hurdle. Braden Bowman making his playoffs debut alongside Nick Down and Cole Smith. Carlson out because of injury. Keegan Kolesar, a healthy scratch. Then on the blue line, Dylan Coghlan, a healthy scratch after playing 13 straight games. And then Kate Korzak back in. This is his 13th game of the playoffs. First game of the final. 1-0 Hurricanes, under 12 minutes to go, second period. Hurricanes win the draw, left wing. Gostisbehere gets around Riley Smith. Riley lifted the stick, so Gostisbehere couldn't do much with it. Puck ends up in the near corner. Sissons played it ahead. To center it goes. Hurdle tied up, trying to pump the loose puck in. Ends up on a Carolina stick. Dump in, got tipped, so no icing for the Hurricanes. Korzak coming back, using the near wall, connects with Lozon. Forward to Tomas Hurdle, right wing boards. Well, toward the line, but Vegas couldn't get it in. Two on one for the Hurricanes. Hall misses Stankoven. And a late developing two on one. He couldn't get a pass or a shot. Vegas coming back out, right wing. It's Tomas Hurdle to dump it in. Counterclockwise around the boards. Pursuit comes from Riley Smith, and now Nick Dowd. Dowd dealing with two Hurricanes. And now Bowman comes in. Puck is up against the yellow kick plate, and it's whipped out by the Hurricanes. Down it goes. Will it be an icing? Yes. 10:50 to go in the second, and a 1-0 Hurricanes lead. Ozone draw coming for the Knights.
1: Now Vegas has not had a lot going offensively. They have a couple shots this period, but nothing super dangerous. One really good save from Bussey, but
0: three shots aside this period. 14-11 for Vegas overall. And as we mentioned earlier, seven of their 14 shots have come on the power play. Dowd, Bowman, and Cole Smith up front. Anderson and Hannafin to B. Here comes the draw on the right side. Won by Stankoven. Hurricanes in their own zone. Breakout pass diagonally left through center. Walker with Hall. Centering try was blocked. Knights defenders in good position there. Now they break out. Down back for Anderson. Left for Hannafin. Banks it in. Poked all the way to the corner by Cole Smith. Down works his way there. For the Hurricanes outnumber the Knights. Cole Smith lines up a check. Puck was just a beat late. Carolina gets it out. Theodore and McNabb now defend. Down a hard hit far corner on Jarvis. Puck is in the far corner. Dowd and McNabb for the Knights try to get it away from Seth Jarvis. Stahl, the captain of the Hurricanes, trying to fish it out too. Scrum moves into the trapezoid. Stahl wins the board battle and put it out high for Slavin. Returns it for Hall. Hall back for Slavin at the left point. Looking. Passes across to the right. Returned left for Slavin. Right now Dowd is without a stick. On the near side, curling, it's Nikolai Ehlers. Scanning the slot. Ehlers hands it off to Slavin. Dishing out to the right, Chatfield. Threw it toward the net, blocked by Theodore. Goes behind. Several players reaching. Knights cannot clear. Slavin holds left point. Walks right. Lefty opens up. Passes left. Ehlers back to the right side. Chatfield shoots. Deflected out of play.
1: Braden McNabb lost his stick, and then Nick Dowd gave him his stick. Braden was playing with a wrong-handed stick. Braden's a lefty, and he was given a right-handed stick.
0: Timeout with 9:23 to go, second period. No goals on 14 shots for the Knights. One goal on 11 shots for the Hurricanes. Back in a moment. 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
0: Carolina 1, Golden Knights 0. 9:23 to go, second period. Knights must win to keep the season alive. Not since the 2011 Boston Bruins, as a team trailing 3-2 in a Stanley Cup final come back to win. They won Game 7 in Vancouver to win the Stanley Cup back in 2011. Carolina with the puck in the offensive zone. Knights pressure and a Marner clearing pass does get to center, but Carolina dumps it back in. Korzak headed back, takes the check along the boards. Puck and it comes around to the near side. Marner finds it and put it behind for Lauzon. Skate it out. He tried to skate it out. Instead, he put it up the boards. Now we got a whistle. Like puck was across the blue line and back. And bring the draw to center ice. With under 9 minutes to go in the second period.
1: Korzak's done a nice job so far, Dan, being inserted into this series at a very tense moment. He's been quick back to get the puck and made good decisions. Pinched a little bit at the offensive end, judiciously. Vegas needs someone to make a play. Carolina is not generating very much at all right now. Stuck at 11 shots.
0: Goals in this series favor the Hurricanes, 22-18, including today. Knights with the puck at the offensive blue, knocked off Riley Smith's stick. Picked up by the Knights, Sissons in pursuit. They get it around and from the near corner, Hurricanes send it out. Hanifin from his own blue, forward to Riley Smith from his own red, from his side of the red line, he dumped it in. It's an ice. It's over 7 minutes for the Knights without a shot on goal. Again, Riley Smith in his 124th career playoff game. 11th in the Stanley Cup Final. 5 goals and 4 assists. And Stanley Cup Final appearances for Riley Smith. But has not been in the last 15 games for the Knights. A healthy scratch in the entirety of the second and third rounds. In the first 5 games of this series. Ozone draw 1 for the Hurricanes, Jankowski. Walker banks it behind for William Carrier. Around to Tomas Hertl, who couldn't find it. Hanifin couldn't find it either. Now it deflects into the slot. Glove down. Riley Smith banks it off the right boards and in. Walker couldn't clear. Smith, hard check on Walker, right corner. But the Hurricanes clear. This will go down and wide of the goal. Race for the puck. It is an icing. Told you about a couple of big assists that Riley Smith had in the first round against Utah. Most notably, Game 5 with the Knights down a goal. Primary assist on Pavel Dorofeev's tying goal, which made it 4-4. And then Brett Howden won Game 5 in double overtime. They also think back, Gary, for the 2 goals that Riley had Game 3 of Round 2 in Edmonton last year. Remember, the Knights only had 1 win in that series. He scored the game winner with 1 second left. Puck is in the offensive zone after the icing for Vegas. Dorofeev, Stone, and Eichel out there, but Carolina gets the clear. Banked in by Carrier. Theodore headed back, taken to the glass by his former teammate Carrier. On the retrieval, it's Dorofeev to play it out. Eichel and Stone. Eichel carves ahead, lost it at the blue. Stone pushes it in. Stone trying to feed the slot, but didn't get there. From the blue line, Theodore pinches in. Dorofeev shoots. Missed the short side post. Martinuk has the rebound and clears it out. Back at his own blue, Theodore. His pass got tipped at the line. It's an offside play.
1: Theodore, Eichel, and Stone kind of going back and forth with it. And Dorofeev gets a shot on goal. It might be kind of off the post, but I'd leave Pav out there. He's had shots. Keep him with Stone and Eichel. They need a shooter on that line. Marner doesn't shoot.
0: Dorofeev with 12 goals in the postseason. 2 last game. Only Brett Howden has more. Knights get the puck on the breakout. Hannafin's forward pass gets tipped out of play.
13: Neutral zone
0: face-off coming up, it would appear.
1: And we'll find out at some point when all of this is said and done what injuries are out there. But Noah Hanifin, who is normally an excellent skater, is laboring a little bit, Dan.
0: Remember, he was one of the players that has skipped some of the optional skates. Hanifin has done 39 games without a goal. Knights get the puck in. Hanifin and Anderson had been separated for a time in this series, but reunited for the last couple of games. Hanifin in front of the Carolina bench. Lost the puck. Pressure from Stankoven gets it in for the Hurricanes. Hanifin battling to try to get it back, but Stankoven took it away. He down in front off some skates and a shot attempt save. Rebound off the side of the goaltender. Stankoven in front of shot. Score! Jackson Blake

0: small and deep in the net on this one.
1: Hanifin a couple of times had an opportunity to make a play. The last one, both Hanifin and Marner reach for the loose puck. Just instinct takes over. You see the puck 5 feet away from the right post. Your instinct is to do something, so you reach. Hanifin and Marner both reached for it, but in essence, Hanifin played it right to the opposing player. And now Carolina has a 2-0 lead. That is the first time they have scored a second period goal in this building. Knights had scored 6 times and allowed none at T-Mobile Arena during the second period of this series. Overall, the Knights have been +6 in the Stanley Cup Final during the second period. 9-3, but make it 9-4. It's Jackson Blake with his second goal of the Stanley Cup Final. Knights dump it in, no icing. Bowman to it with Dowd, and then Cole Smith. Stahl shovels it up the boards. It'll trickle back to the Vegas side. Korzak put it into the linesman. Lauzon forward. Cole Smith couldn't do much with it. Ehlers pitches it in the air toward Connor Hart. Bounces into the near corner. Korzak, chased by Jarvis, steals it away from Korzak. Jarvis yanks it to Svechnikov down in the corner. Centering pass shot. Save! It's under Hart, and the whistle does blow. Connor was looking underneath himself. Puck was under the pads, and Aho trying to reach in and get it. Referee did blow his whistle eventually, but another lost assignment in the defensive zone for the Golden Knights. Svechnikov sets up Aho. Blake from Stankoven at 13:31, the second goal for the Hurricanes. Jackson Blake scores his 10th career playoff goal, his 34th playoff game. Knights have come back from multi-goal deficits a couple of times here in this postseason, including once here in the Stanley Cup Final. They'll have to do it again today to keep their season alive. Presented by Lee's Discount Liquor, it's the Stanley Cup Playoffs on the Vegas Golden Knights Radio Network.
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1: Hurricanes have taken a 2-0 lead. Hall in the first, Blake in the second. Knights have no goals on 14 shots. Hurricanes with 2 goals now on 14 shots themselves. They've outshot Vegas 6-3 in this period. Knights get it to the O-zone. Hurricanes took it away in the slot. They go ahead 3-on-2 at the line. Backhand centering tried by Stankoven did not connect. It went to the left corner. Played out by Riley Smith. Finds Hurdle. Carries it into the zone. Trying to get through the right circle. Chatfield defends. Hurdle double-teamed. He passes to the line, but Theodore could not hold it in. Sends it left to Anderson as the Knights work it back to their own blue. Theodore scans center. Rips it forward near the Knights bench. It got away from Hurdle as he guides it in. Michael lost his stick trying to reach and getting it back for the Knights. Carolina dumps it in. Tipped all the way down. Right wing boards. Hart behind his net. Sets up Anderson. Makes the clearing pass forward. Barbashev knocked away from Stone at the Carolina side. And it's Hall, a stall to tip it along. And a shot fought off by Hart. Rebound side of the goal. It ends up behind Stahl and Ehlers.

0: with 2:21 to go. And hurtle over at his haunches in stunned disbelief. Point blank opportunity twice. And Bussey holds his ground and makes a second save while he's on his rear end.
1: Brandon Bussey entered the Stanley Cup final. And Vegas took a lead in the series. And now he's rattled off two straight. And he's looking for his third. He has been brilliant.
0: 22 saves on 22 shots for Brandon Bussey in a potential clinching game. 2:21 left in the third period. Hurricanes lead 2-0. Presented by Lee's Discount Liquor, it's the Stanley Cup Playoffs on the Vegas Golden Knights Radio Network. Relax.

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1: Hurricanes, 2 minutes and 21 seconds away from a Stanley Cup. Vegas has its goaltender on the bench for a sixth attacker. Hurricanes get the puck from their own zone. They enter offside on a stretch pass. And so they'll bring the draw back to the Carolina end. Brandon Bussey, including tonight, has made 81 saves on 87 shots. The only time he lost was the double overtime game. Relieved the starter Freddie Anderson for the third period, made 18 saves in a row, but then was beaten on the night's 19th shot, Theodore, in double overtime. Since then, he's won a couple of games and a 9.31 save percentage in the playoffs. Knights win the draw on the left. 6-on-5 attack for the Knights. Theodore got it to Stone in the corner. Eichel at the left wall. But Theodore, one-timer wide. Might have been hoping for a tip from Hertl. Dorofeev keeps it alive on the right boards. At the right goal line, it's Tomas Hertl. Back to the right, Marner centered. Swing and a miss by Stone. Eichel in front. Stone stopped on the doorstep. Chatfield and Bussey combined. The percent Mark Stone with no room. Eichel on the left. Fires it low. Marner in front. Swing and a miss. And another try. Waffles across to the left wing. Minute 40 to go. Marner from the left corner. Burrows in behind. Righty. Fakes one way. Goes the other. Left corner. Sends it up top. Theodore Wright. One-timer save. Blocked actually by Chatfield on the drive by Dorofeev. Right circle. Hurricanes send it down. It'll be an icing.
2: Boy, how about that pass from Eichel? He basically sent a slap shot to Mitch Marner.
1: Yeah.
2: Almost as if he thought, I'm going to shoot. But then at the last moment decided to pass. But put the velocity on it as if it was a shot. And it went to Marner at the bottom of the left circle. But Marner couldn't handle it.
3: Eichel threaded a pass through.
4: Vegas 30-second timeout.
3: Through the crease to Mark Stone. And Mark missed it and went off of Chatfield behind him. And now Brandon Bussey has the Carolina Hurricanes a minute 25 away from winning a Stanley Cup. Conn Smythe Trophy will be being voted, well, it has been voted on by now. I guess as it goes to Jordan Staal, but I'll tell you what, Brandon Bussey has had a massive impact. He didn't play in all the playoffs, barely, until this series. But he changed the series.
1: It is important to underscore that the Conn Smythe

0: League's MVP, not the Stanley Cup Final MVP. So as good as Bussy has been here in this series, I can't imagine he'd be considered for the Conn Smythe if he only played three games. But there would be a three-game win streak. The Knights have not suffered three consecutive losses since John Tortorella took over. Still a minute 25 to go. Knights need two to tie.
1: Wouldn't that be something?
0: Tomas Hertl will take the draw against Jordan Staal, who won the cup with the Penguins 17 years ago. He wins the draw, puck around, and Hurricanes do clear. Theodore cuts it off at his own blue, sends it left. Knights tag up. No, they did not tag up.
1: Stone wasn't out yet, and Eichel went in.
0: Yep, just a little over-anxious there. So that stops play and brings the draw to the neutral zone with a minute 13 to go. And we'll see, is Carter Hart going to go back toward his net or no? The Knights on the ice have been out there for an extended period. There was the Vegas timeout, but even that can only do so much to get wind back into these top-end players who've had a lot of ice time as they have trailed the whole night. Theodore, first player to suppress 23 minutes for Vegas today. Hurdle wins the draw. Theodore in his own blue. Pass to Dorofeev, intercepted, and Iller scores into the empty goal. And it's 3-0 Hurricanes with 1:08 to go in the third. Nikolaj Ehlers, with his fourth goal of the Stanley Cup Final, makes it a 3-0 lead for the visitors. And now, just a minute and 8 seconds away from lifting Lord Stanley's cup. Ehlers is smiling from ear to ear as he heads back to his bench. Ehlers has faced the Golden Knights in the playoffs twice before, unsuccessfully as a Winnipeg Jet, but he's had a big mark on this series. Now 9 points in the Stanley Cup Final. One more than Mitch Marner. And with this 3-0 lead, some fans have decided to file out of the fortress. Ensuing draw has the Hurricanes in possession of the puck. And it's an onside play for the Knights with a minute to go. Anderson shoots it over the goal. The Hurricanes fans in attendance have come to their feet. And we'll see something that has not happened in 20 years. Hurricanes use the near boards. It'll go down to the Vegas zone. No icing. Carter Hart back in his goal with the Hurricanes up by 3. A long and winding road for the Golden Knights. Comes up 2 wins shy here in 2026. The Hurricanes, who have not been in the Cup Final since they won it 20 years ago, are going to secure the second Stanley Cup championship in their franchise's history. Lifted out by Noah Hanifin, who was drafted in the first round by the Hurricanes back in 2015. Knights get the puck at center. It's dumped in with 10 seconds to go. On the Carolina bench, they are embracing, jumping, and hugging one another. As the clock runs out on 2026, the Stanley Cup championship goes to the Carolina Hurricanes. They defeat the Golden Knights in shutout fashion, 3-0. Brandon Bussy earns the shutout in his third straight win. And the Hurricanes win the Stanley Cup for the second time in franchise history. They win the series in 6 games after they lost game one and trailed 2-1 in the series. They win 3 in a row by scores of 5-3, 4-2, and in the clincher, 3-0. The Carolina Hurricanes have won the 2026 Stanley Cup Championship. Rod Brindamore, who captained this franchise to its first cup 20 years ago, now has coached them to the Stanley Cup Championship. He becomes the 7th person in NHL history to get the cup with the same franchise as both a player and a coach, and the first to do it since 1956 when Toe Blake did it. There's Ahmad back behind the Carolina goal as every skater is out there appropriately embracing goaltender Brandon Bussy, who won 31 times out of 39 games of the regular season but made his Stanley Cup playoffs debut in game 4. And the chant from the Carolina visitors is for Brandon Bussy. The rookie from the North Shore of Long Island at a Western Michigan University goes 3-1 in his 4 Stanley Cup final appearances and a shutout, just his 3rd NHL shutout, and it comes in the Stanley Cup final clincher. It's a final in Game 6, the Hurricanes 3 and the Golden Knights 0. Carolina wins the Stanley Cup for the first time in 20 years.
1: They are the champions. They have earned it. They beat a very good Golden Knights team 3 games in a row. They were stronger in this game, quicker to the puck. They won more battles. They scored the goals. Bussy was incredible. And the Golden Knights, a season that was on the brink late in March. Kelly McCrimmon fired Bruce Cassidy, brought aboard John Tortorella, and they got all the way 2 games shy of winning the Stanley Cup, and now the handshake line has started.
0: The handshakes begin, led, of course, by Captain Mark Stone. And on the Carolina side, see Jordan Martinuk leading it for the Hurricanes, and just a handful of players behind him is the captain, Jordan Staal, who did not find the score sheet today. However, Staal did score 6 times in this series. He scored a goal in each of the first 5 games of this series after he had just 2 in the entire postseason. He finishes the playoffs with 8. And no doubt, Jordan Staal, a long wait for his second Stanley Cup, 17 years since he hoisted it with the Penguins back in 2009. It sets a new NHL record for time between Stanley Cup championships. Jordan Staal, all the way back then, 20 years old, had been drafted 2nd overall by the Penguins in 06, won the Cup in 09, and now he does it here again with the Carolina Hurricanes, 2nd franchise he's known. 431 games over 6 years with Pittsburgh, and nearly 1,000 games with the Hurricanes. And Jordan Staal captains Carolina to a Stanley Cup, just like his head coach did, Rod Brindamore, back in 2006. Took him 7 games back in 2006 against the Oilers. They do it in 6 games against the Golden Knights in 2026.
1: William Carrier is the most popular guy in the line. All the Golden Knights giving him hugs. He left Vegas, free agent deal, 6-year deal with the Hurricanes, and he wins his 2nd Stanley Cup. Freddie Anderson is on the ice, Dan, in his equipment, as are some of the other scratches, and Freddie's getting a lot of hugs as well. He lost his friend, his mentor, and his agent, Claude Lemieux, to suicide just on the eve of this series. Valiantly played a few games early, and then after Lemieux's funeral last Monday, was unable to return. Now the Golden Knights lift their sticks.
0: The Hurricane celebration will continue, but one last stand for the Golden Knights to recognize the Fortress faithful. And it turned out in great number throughout this season, of course, in particular during the Stanley Cup playoffs. They watched their players head off for the final time here in their 104th game of the season. They finished the regular campaign at 39-26-17. First in the division, 4th in the conference, and 13th in the league. 579, they technically had more losses than they had wins, but in the Pacific Division, it was enough for a championship, and had an impressive first-round victory against the Utah Mammoth, and a hard-fought second-round series against the Anaheim Ducks, won both of those series in 6 games, and then highly unlikely sweep of the Colorado Avalanche, President's Trophy winners in the Western Conference Final. And they took leads of 1-0 and 2-1 in the Stanley Cup Final, bidding for their 2nd championship in 4 seasons. Brandon Bussy entered the conversation, won 3 in a row, and the Hurricanes win games 4, 5, and 6 to win the Stanley Cup. And as the celebrations continue on the Carolina side, the operations folks here at T-Mobile Arena begin to set out the black carpet and the mat with the 2026 logo, with the image of the Stanley Cup to either side. We will have the presentation of the Stanley Cup here at T-Mobile Arena in just a few moments. Knights have reached the Stanley Cup Final three times in their history. And, well, they have one championship and two losses. All three trips to the final. The champion has been crowned in this arena. 2018, the Capitals. 23, the Golden Knights. And now in 26, the Carolina Hurricanes.
1: The Hurricanes organization flew all of their staff and all of their families, and they're doing the storm surge at center ice in T-Mobile Arena. They're the champions. They have earned the right to do what they want. They're out on the ice last. And they're now right on the Golden Knights logo at center ice. They are embracing as a team. And pretty soon here, we'll get Gary Bettman out on the ice. The Conn Smythe Trophy will come first, and then the Stanley Cup. And they might both be going to the same guy. Hurricanes captain Jordan Staal didn't have any points today, I don't believe, Dan. I think he finishes with 8 goals and 4 assists for 12 points. 6 of those goals come in this series.
0: Today, the 181st career playoff game for Jordan Staal. Goals in each of the first 5 games of the series, 6 in total. 8 in the playoffs. 1 of those 8 a game winner. Logging an average of 18 minutes per game over the course of this postseason for the 37-year-old Jordan Staal. Hurricanes had the best record in the Eastern Conference during the regular season. They won the Metro Division. And in the first round, they swept the Ottawa Senators in 4 games. One of those went to double overtime. In the second round, they swept the Philadelphia Flyers. 2 of those 4 games went to overtime. They finally lost a game in this third round, the Eastern Conference Final. And a long layoff between the second and third round, and Montreal took advantage, winning the first game 6-2. But the Hurricanes then took games 2 and 3 in overtime. And then wins of 4-0 and 6-1 to close out Montreal. Clinch the Eastern Conference Championship and move on here to the final. And for the first time, they trailed a series twice. They trailed 1-0 and 2-1. But they win 3 in a row against the Golden Knights. Somewhat reminiscent of how the Golden Knights in 2018 took Game 1 against the Capitals, but then suffered the franchise's first ever 4-game losing streak. And of course, that was Game 5 here at T-Mobile Arena on June 7, 2018. And now here on June 14, 2026, the Carolina Hurricanes win 3 in a row and defeat the Golden Knights to win the Stanley Cup Championship. Again, the final in Game 6, Hurricanes 3 and the Knights nothing. Vegas concludes its 9th season with a playoff record of 14-8, 2 wins shy of a championship. And they'll embark on their 10th season, hungry for another visit to the Stanley Cup Final. And their seasons following a trip to the final, they have come up with first-round exits in 7 games, 2019 against the San Jose Sharks, and in 2024 against the Dallas Stars. No guarantee that as you get to the final 1 year, you'll get to it the next year. Florida Panthers got there 3 years in a row, lost 1 and then won 2. Oilers got there 2 years in a row, but lost both times. Tampa Bay Lightning got there 3 years in a row, won twice and then lost once. But to reach the Stanley Cup Final, forget about winning it, just to get there is an incredible achievement. The Knights have done that 3 times in their 9 seasons. But they come up short here against Carolina. The Hurricanes have played 235 games as a franchise in the playoffs, including the Hartford Whalers. They have now 122 wins over the course of 43 series. They're just barely above hockey 500 in terms of their wins and losses in Stanley Cup playoffs. They've been around that long, 20 years since they reached the final. And Rod Brindamore has been the head coach for 8 seasons now. And they have reached the Stanley Cup playoffs in each of those 8 seasons. Got to the conference final 3 times prior to this year, but were swept twice, had just 1 win against 12 losses in the conference final under Rod Brind'Amour over the last 7 years. But as I just outlined, this year's conference final, a different story. They trailed 1-0, but then won 4 in a row. Get to the Stanley Cup final for the first time in 20 years. And they defeat the Golden Knights in 6 games. And the chant here from the Carolina fans is for Brandon Bussy, who again is a hero for this franchise to get them over the hump. Freddie Anderson took them 16 games, record of 13-2, but exited in that fourth game of the series. Bussy came on and lost in double overtime, but is 3-0 in his 3 starts. Bussy helps the Carolina Hurricanes get across the finish line. Bussy won 31 out of 39 starts in the regular season as a rookie. As Anderson won 16 out of 35. And now the chant here is for Freddie. That's Freddie Anderson. The Conn Smythe Trophy has been presented, and we will find out momentarily who will be the winner of this year's Conn Smythe Trophy. Of course, it belongs to the MVP of the Stanley Cup playoffs. Not the Stanley Cup final, the MVP of the playoffs, as voted on by the attending media. Conn Smythe has made an appearance, but we have not seen the commissioner until just now as he walks out. Let's listen in.
2: The Conn Smythe Trophy to the most valuable player of the 2026 Stanley Cup playoffs.
3: To Carolina and Vegas on a terrific Stanley Cup final, and Vegas 3 trips to the Stanley Cup final in 9 years is something to be proud of. The Conn Smythe Trophy is awarded to the most valuable player in the playoffs. This year's recipient has played for the Carolina Hurricanes longer than any other player. He tied a record for a goal-scoring streak in the final, and his face-off percentage win of almost 70% almost actually sets a record. And finally, Jordan Staal, you are the oldest player to win the Conn Smythe Trophy.
0: Jordan Staal lifts his right hand, looks back to his teammates, and skates over to the commissioner, shakes his hand, pats the commissioner on his right shoulder, and now Gary Bettman lifts the Conn Smythe and hands it to 37-year-old Jordan Staal, playing his 20th professional season. Traded to the Hurricanes on June 22nd, 2012. And he skates it toward his teammates, and he will deliver it to his bench. He wants to hand it off to somebody as quick as he can so he can hoist the trophy that he really wants. Yeah. Staal has his cap on backwards, some of his dark blonde hair poking through the front of the cap. And with the big beard, he's fighting back a smile as he takes a deep breath. Gets a pat on the shoulder from Taylor Hall, who's not that much younger,
2: ladies,
0: 34 years old.
2: The Stanley Cup!
0: Stanley Cup is brought onto the ice at T-Mobile Arena following a championship for the 3rd time in 9 years. Hockey Hall of Fame takes excellent care of the most special trophy in all of sports. It tours all over the United States, North America, and around the world. And wherever it's brought, it is met with grand smiles, but no more grand than what we'll see in a moment.
3: Over the last 8 seasons, no team has won more regular season and playoff games than the Carolina Hurricanes. That is a testament to great players and a great organization. Congratulations to Tom Dundon, Eric Tulsky, Rod Brind'Amour, and again, these magnificent players. But what that also tells you, that no matter how good you are as a team, this iconic trophy, the Stanley Cup, is the most difficult in all sports to win. Jordan Stahl, come on back up.
0: Stahl can't fight back the smile any longer. Another shake of the hand with the commissioner. And now 37-year-old Jordan Stahl puts his hand on the Stanley Cup. Holds it alongside Gary Bettman, posing for photographs. The sparklers fire behind him and beside him. And now Jordan Stahl will bring it to his Hurricanes teammates. Barking at them from his knees, now he hoists it over his head and exclaims to the crowd. The Carolina Hurricanes have won the 2026 Stanley Cup Championship. A feeling he's not experienced for 17 years. The longest break between championships for an NHL player. A feeling no one else has ever had before. And the first handoff to Freddie Anderson. 13-2 in the Stanley Cup playoffs. Anderson, the 36-year-old from Denmark. An incredible and emotional role through this postseason. And he hands it off quickly to Taylor Hall. Former MVP, 34-year-old, lifts the Stanley Cup for the first time. Gives it a big smooch in the top rung. And goes for a little stroll with it. You can imagine, as much as they want to celebrate with the cup lifted to the Raptors, they're just as eager to hand it off to their teammates. And the next one to lift it is Sebastian Aho. Aho finished the postseason with 12 points, and 5 of those points coming here in the Stanley Cup Final, including 3 game-winning goals. Aho, the top-line center, hands it off next to Jacob Slavin, who has experienced the incredible era, a gold medal with Team USA, and now a Stanley Cup championship in the NHL. Who's had a better year than him? Jacob Slavin, as he holds the cup over his head, gets embraced by Jordan Martinuk. As Martinuk skates it around and pumps it several times into the air, gives it a big kiss. Jordan Martinuk had played more of a depth role on this team over the course of these playoff games. Nearly 800 games in his career. 33-year-old from Brandon, Manitoba, Jordan Martinuk moved to the top line here in recent games. And now he gives it to Shane Gostisbehere, the Floridian, who has bounced around in his career. National champion in 2014 at Union College, and now he's a Stanley Cup champion with the Carolina Hurricanes. So as the handing of the Stanley Cup continues, William Carrier is the next to receive it. He's done it before and receives the loudest ovation of any of these players, because he's saluted by those in red and gold alike. Second Stanley Cup championship for William Carrier, and both times he's won it here at T-Mobile Arena. Well, Gary, the celebration continues for the Carolina Hurricanes, as the Golden Knights, of course, will now have to wrap their minds around what happened here in 2026. A remarkable turnabout. Who would have thought that the way things were going down the stretch that this team would have a deep playoff run, let alone come to within 2 wins of a championship? But that's exactly what happened.
1: Well, the first order of business will be to figure out who the head coach of the Vegas Golden Knights is going to be for next season. John Tortorella did an admirable job getting the team to this point. Kelly McCrimmon and John have not talked about the future, as far as we know. They agreed that they would go down this path and see what happened, and they got very far, farther than I believe anyone expected them to. And it was a master stroke of management by McCrimmon to get to make the decision, to have the courage of his convictions, and to part ways with Bruce Cassidy. But now the future must be looked at, and is Tortorella the right guy to lead this team marching forward? Rasmus Anderson is a pending unrestricted free agent. McCrimmon and his new representatives. Rasmus was previously represented by Claude Lemieux. They'll have to figure out if they're going to move forward. And of course, Pavel Dorofeev is a restricted free agent, and that is among priority, right near the top of the priority list for the Golden Knights. Lots of work for Kelly McCrimmon and his staff to do, and it'll take a couple days, I would imagine, to lick their wounds after this. No one is as competitive as Kelly McCrimmon. This will sting. Him and George McPhee have, it's been incredible that they've been to three Stanley Cups, but they don't get to these Stanley Cups to lose. They get here to win, and this will be, you know, for the players, management, everyone in the organization, this is a very disappointing moment.
0: Well, the Knights experience an incredible inaugural season of 2018, and then shocked the hockey world getting to the Stanley Cup Final in their inaugural season and winning the first game, then suffering four losses in a row to the Capitals, who won their first Stanley Cup championship. And, of course, Gary, that set things off in a trajectory that I don't think George McPhee, Kelly McCrimmon, and Bill Foley imagined. When going into that inaugural season, you thought they'd be trading some of their star players away for future assets. That's not what happened. And, of course, the organization had to do the right thing for the players who had achieved so much, and that was to build up the roster rather than ship players away. And though the Knights lost in playoffs in first round of 2019, they reached the third round of the playoffs in both 2020 and 2021. They missed it for the first time in 2022, but then in 2023 under the new head coach Bruce Cassidy, they won it all. Following year in 2024, knocked out the seven-game series against the Dallas Stars. And then in 2025, beat Minnesota in the first round, but lost to the division rival Oilers in the second round. The Oilers reached the Cup Final for the second year in a row. And now here are the Knights back in the Stanley Cup Final for the third time in nine seasons. But with all the success that this team continues to put out, more games and more wins in the playoffs than any franchise since they entered the league, they just continue to set a higher and higher bar. All the more difficult team to live up to that increasingly higher standard. John Tortorella managed to get the Knights within two wins. He was trying to do what Larry Robinson did back in 2000 with the Devils, take over a team with just eight games remaining in the regular season and lead that team to a championship. Tortorella almost did it here after he took over with eight games left in the regular season. Tortorella finishes the year with a record of 21-8-1. Regular season was 7-0-1, and now 14-8 in the playoffs. So 21-8-1 for John Tortorella, taking over for Bruce Cassidy back on March 29th. And as Gary described a few moments ago, it'll be interesting to see how the Golden Knights organization handles John Tortorella's future. Again, he was brought in. Of course, there were hopes that he would get to this point, but as Gary talked about, not sure what the future might hold for the 67-year-old who was an assistant on Team USA. Would he, in fact, continue with the Golden Knights after this season? Now the handoff from Kochetkov to Rod Brindamore, who flips the cup in the air and then gives it a bear hug. And for the second time in 20 years, Rod Brindamore lifts the Stanley Cup and exclaims, he's already done some interviews here while he's allowed his players to celebrate the championship. And they all just look around and watch Rod Brindamore celebrate as now he hands it off to the rest of the staff. Rod Brindamore again does something only a few other people have done: win the Stanley Cup as a player and then as a coach with the same franchise. Seventh player to do it in NHL history and the first since 1956.
1: Jeff Daniels, who has been a farmhand with the organization for a long time. Tim Gleason, former player with the Hurricanes. And now Tom Dundon, the owner, gets his moment. He's wearing a tracksuit. He does things his own way. It's the best way to describe it. And there's Eric Tulsky, who is the assistant GM under Don Waddell and has done a great job bringing in excellent players and finishing the job here.
0: Hurricanes win it 3-0 in Game 6, win the Stanley Cup in 6 games, and their second championship in 20 years. They got to the finals and lost in 2002, got to the finals and won it in 2006, and now here 20 years later, they had not even been to the final since they won it in 2006, and here they win it all. They make themselves two-time Stanley Cup champions. Only a handful of franchises have multiple Stanley Cups, and now the Whalers slash Hurricanes can call themselves two-time winners of the best trophy in sports. Well, Gary, we'll put a bow on things here. We've got plenty to get to with the post-game show, and Ryan Wallace will, of course, have highlights. We'll hear a post-game press conference and eventually phone calls on our extended post-game show, but this does wrap up the 104th broadcast for us this year. That includes regular season, postseason, throw in another 7 preseason games. And it wraps up the 9th year of our broadcast together on the Vegas Golden Knights radio network. It continues to be a wild ride, and we appreciate so much all of those listeners who spend so many nights with us from all time zones and all over the world that tune in to follow the Vegas Golden Knights through our descriptions and discussions. It's been a fantastic ride with you once again.
1: Absolutely. And, you understand that fans will be disappointed tonight, and that's part of what you do. You put your heart into this, just like the players and the coaches and the entire organization. I'd rather lose tonight than lose earlier. This has been a great ride, a lot of fantastic moments. You know, you'd like to see, we'd prefer to have seen the team won, but this was a very good hockey team. It achieved, anytime you win a trophy, and they did, they won the Camel Bowl. Anytime you do that, it is a massive accomplishment. And didn't get over the hump, but this team is set up to be very competitive next year. Players like Braden Bowman and Trevor Connolly going to push for work with the organization next year. Kelly McCrimmon, in my view, is the best general manager in hockey. He is relentless. He will not stop. And while you can never say we'll be here again, I would expect that we will be here again. And you hopefully that time team gets it done and wins the last game. Unfortunately, that's not the way it worked out this season. I love working with you, Dan. It's never thought I would be doing this. I came here to do some TV and to do some writing for the organization. And at the last minute, I was told you're going to do color with Dan Duva. It was one period a game that first year until later in the year, and then it started to do the whole game, did the whole game of the playoffs.
0: By popular demand.
1: Just couldn't get
0: enough of it.
1: Yeah. And then here we are. It's been 9 seasons, and listen, I think you're fantastic. I think you're one of the great talents, young talents in the game. I expect that you'll be on a TV screen somewhere sometime, but until then, it's fantastic to work with you, and I'll see you in September.
0: My favorite part of that extraordinary compliment is that the word young was included. So thank you for that.
1: Yes.
0: Well, it's wonderful working with you, partner. We'd like to extend our great thanks to some folks here as we make our final sign-off here in 2026. There are so many wonderful people who help these broadcasts come to life. And our friends over at Lotus Broadcasting have made sure our broadcasts are accessible not only in Las Vegas, but reach into more than 24 markets. of course, on the air with Ryan Wallace, Darren Millard, of course, on the Insider Show, and a number of engineers that have been behind the scenes to make our broadcast work. A thank you to our friends over at Lotus Broadcasting, everybody who continues to make this broadcast a wonderful way to access the Vegas Golden Knights. Thank you to, of course, those sponsors of the broadcast, those with our friends at Lotus, and of course through the Vegas Golden Knights. We try to make sure these broadcasts are entertaining and informative, but they would not be on the air without our generous sponsors, and we appreciate their support. Gary, everybody with the Vegas Golden Knights organization, from top on down, right through the communications department. It's been just wonderful to have support, in particular Gary Calloway and India Shea, who facilitate our interviews, our access to the players and coaches. It's just a wonderful group of people, and it's a privilege to work with them.
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1: Well, I want to thank everybody, but most of all the listeners. It's just great that we know you're with us all the time. And people come up to us and say hi in public and tell us how they listen, when they listen. And Dan's right, we try and make it fun, try and make it informative. We work hard at it, and we appreciate you listening all the time. Thanks, partner.
0: Thank you, Gary. Final thank yous to our crew here in the booth who are with us night in and night out. Our engineers for all the home games and facilitating our road broadcasts as well. Joe Sands, Ray Ringo, as always, pushing all the right buttons. Thank you, gentlemen. We'd, of course, like to single out Joe Costa, our engineer back in the studio. And while we've had a number of engineers working with us back behind the scenes, Joe has been our primary studio engineer. So thank you, Joe. Congratulations on those Knicks. And thank you for a great season with us here on the broadcast. Big thanks to our broadcast assistant in his first year with the Golden Knights, Doug Matuka, making sure all of our broadcast material finds its way to the interwebs and social media, the clips that you see online, Twitter, X, Instagram, podcast form. It's all thanks to Doug Latuka's fantastic work behind the scenes. And all of the fun facts that we share with you on the broadcast, Gary and I might come up with a couple of them, but really the brains behind the operation is statistician extraordinaire Ray LeBeuf, who does just incredible research and communicating with us, wonderful ways to help enhance the broadcast. So thank you all for making our broadcast very special. One more time, here in 2026, the Knights' ninth season, Vegas suffers a Game 6 loss to the Hurricanes, 3-0. Carolina wins the 2026 Stanley Cup Championship. 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
7: Welcome into the Vegas Golden Knights postgame show. Carolina Hurricanes shut out the Vegas Golden Knights 3-0 in Game 6 of the Stanley Cup Final to win their franchise's second Stanley Cup. For the Golden Knights, their season ends tonight. A tremendous run to the Stanley Cup Final for the Vegas Golden Knights after making a coaching change with 8 games left in the regular season. They come up just 2 wins short. To help us break this one down, we go back to the radio booth, bring in the voice of the Golden Knights, Dan Duva, the young, effervescent Dan Duva.
8: Thank you, Ryan.
7: Yeah,
8: thank
7: absolutely.
8: You.
7: Listen, Dan, from 8 games left in the regular season to the coaching change to 2 wins away from the Stanley Cup, like, how do you view the final run from Vegas in the context of the entire season? What are you left with here?
8: Well, it's a moment tonight when we think back to just so many special moments over the course of the last 2 months. You know, really the ups and downs of the regular season when the team just couldn't find traction. You knew the talent was there, the assembly of the roster, fantastic. Different injuries, most notably William Karlsson. You know, Carter Hart joins the organization in December, but after a month of his play, injured and misses 3 months. And just other assorted injuries prevented this group from kind of getting traction. And then you started to think, boy, for a group that has fallen behind so much, you know, they've got incredible third period numbers. They have come from behind so often. You know, is that sustainable, especially with that Olympic break? And so many of the Knights star players participated in those Olympics. And frankly, the Knights didn't look very good coming out of the Olympic break when those guys went back into the lineup. What was going to be the catalyst for change? Was it going to be the return of an injured player? You know, William Karlsson didn't come back to the playoffs. You know, Carter Hart was on the horizon, and Carter Hart's return from injury essentially coincides with John Tortorella taking over as head coach at the end of March. And whether it was, you know, Carter Hart, John Tortorella, a combination of those two things, but in one way or another, this group got a shot in the arm of confidence. That cheerleading of John Tortorella and a more aggressive style of play vaulted them to, as talked about, 7-0-1 down the stretch of the regular season and clinching a division championship, which in itself would have been an impressive accomplishment for a team that was sort of win one, lose one, win two, lose two. And then to go on the incredible run to not only win 3 playoff rounds, but to sweep the President's Trophy winning Avalanche. Nobody saw that coming. It was just so many surprises along the way. And I suppose that here in the final, when, you know, no multi-goal lead seems safe, I guess if there ever is a surprise, it's just that the Knights, you know, couldn't score today. You know, that they have, you know, 3.6 goals per game in the final, and in the playoffs overall, 3.62 goals per game. They have not suffered a shutout loss in the playoffs since the last game of last year. So I guess if there was a surprise, that was it. Yeah. That they just couldn't find themselves back in the scoring column here. But I guess Brandon Bussey was just that good.
7: Yeah, I guess you look at it from that perspective, right? When Bussey comes in, of course he loses game 3 in double overtime off of a weird bounce. But from that point forward, starts game 4, game 5, game 6, gets wins in all 3. Better and better in terms of goals against each successive game. Was it Bussey? Was it lack of execution offensively? Like, how do you appraise the final 3 games of this series?
8: Well, the special teams were really a big part of it. You know, the special teams for the Golden Knights has been so good in the regular season. They were 6th on the power play in the regular season, 7th on the penalty kill. But the special teams was also clutch. Like, the big part of the Knights' wins were very much you know, the special teams delivering at the right time. And that continued through the first 3 rounds of the playoffs, too. You know, coming into the final, Vegas won the special teams battle in each series. But in the final, the fact that Vegas surrendered 6 power play goals and scored only 2 of its own. You know, the Knights had given up 6 power play goals in the first 3 rounds combined. And then they gave up 6 power play goals in the span of 4 games, as it turned out, games 2, 3, 4, and 5. And that clearly was not anywhere close to the sort of penalty killing that we've seen from the Knights over the course of the season. And then the power play just couldn't come through to the extent that it had earlier in the playoffs. You know, Pavel Dorofeev gets a goal to get the offense started in game 5, but that was the only Knights lead in game 5. You know, that Vegas just couldn't hold leads against the Hurricanes in the way that it had protected leads earlier on. And so often special teams can be a momentum builder, or it can be a way to suck momentum away. And I think that so often in this series, the special teams not only failed to deliver for the Golden Knights, but it helped garner momentum for the Hurricanes.
7: Now, when you think about this postseason run, Mitch Marner obviously leads the postseason in point production, so that's positive for Mitch. You look at Brett Howden, 14 goals, lots of positives to pull from there, but, you know, this stings, right? Like, this is never an easy situation to be two games away, to ultimately lose the last game of the season. How do you think this fuels the Golden Knights moving forward?
8: Yeah, it's a great question, and I wonder if perhaps in the aftermath of all this, mm-hmm. you start to pull out lessons from what worked in the Knights lineup and what did not work. You know, Brett Howden gets 12 goals in the regular season and then puts up 14 in the playoffs. You know, he has been sort of thought of as maybe a third-line player, but mm-hmm. when asked to play in a more prominent role, he has delivered repeatedly in the Stanley Cup playoffs. I mean, Ryan Howden has 23 playoff goals in 65 playoff games. That's yeah. like a goal every other game. That's nowhere close to what you would expect given his regular season numbers. So the fact that you saw Howden, Carlson, and Marner click so well during the regular season, is that something that you imagine going forward? You know, Barbashev and Eichel have been together so much over the last handful of years, but they were not together to start today. You know, how's Mark Stone's health is another question, of course. You know, the depth part of the lineup, a number of those players were brought in either during this season or within the last year. How do those players fit together? You know, there are the players with big contracts who are likely to be around for a long while, but in order to stay under the salary cap and, you know, sort of tease out the right elements of the Knights' depth, you might have to do some tinkering. You know, on the blue line, you know, McNabb and Theodore, you know, really rose to the occasion this year. You know, Hanifin and Anderson reunited. Anderson acquired back in January. Anderson's a free agent. Is there room to keep him? Is that what the Golden Knights want to do? And then there are plenty of questions for the Knights' third pair. You know, Lozon was brought in, but, you know, trying to find some traction with other guys, whether it was Coghlan or Korzak or Ben Hutton. So there are plenty of questions there, too. But I think back to your question, you know, in the aftermath of losing in the Stanley Cup final, you do look back upon what the Knights did accomplish and what you might have learned about the team overall, different groupings of players, and individuals themselves. Their organization is so good at scouting not only players in the amateur ranks and other professional teams, but really self-examination. And I'm sure that that'll take place immediately to figure out what the Golden Knights want to do. And remember that draft is just 12 days away, the 26th, right, in Buffalo, so they're going to have to, you know, make some decisions pretty quickly, because you could potentially have some assets in the offing before the draft.
7: And you know what, Dan, obviously from a fan perspective, everyone's curious about what it's going to look like for the Golden Knights behind the bench next season. John Tortorella, we know the agreement was for this run. What are your thoughts on who may or may not be behind the bench for the Golden Knights next season?
8: Well, of course, Tortorella would have to be at the forefront of any conversation going forward, because not only does he take this team to an impressive playoff run, but to within two wins of the Stanley Cup, and Knights only had 8 regulation losses over the course of 2 months with him taking over in the last 3 in a row. So, yeah, I mean, Tortorella's got to be part of the conversation. You know, when John was let go by the Penguins last year, excuse me, not the Penguins, but the Flyers, mm-hmm. At the end of last year, you know, a similar time frame, and he was asked, do you still want to coach, and do you want to do this more? And he was insistent, yes, I'm not done. I was part of Team USA as an assistant, but, I mean, the drive of John Tortorella, who's, you know, among the more accomplished coaches in the NHL over the last quarter century, you don't get the feeling that he's anywhere close to retirement. Does that mean there's still a spot for him as a head coach someplace? Given what he's done here, I would certainly think so. Is that job with the Golden Knights? You know, who else would be in the conversation? Well, naturally, you've got 2 other former NHL head coaches on the Knights staff in John Stevens and Dom Ducharme. And then you've got the head coach in Henderson, Ryan Craig, who's been part of the organization from the very beginning. He has been with this team since they started as an assistant coach in the NHL and then a head coach in the AHL. So those are just a handful of people who are, you know, obviously part of the organization right now who would be candidates to be the head coach next year. But it is a curious thing to imagine next year, despite reaching the Stanley Cup final and not knowing who the coach would be. You know, that unless you're thinking about when Scotty Bowman retired from the Red Wings, yeah, right after they won the Stanley Cup in 2002 against the Carolina Hurricanes, by the way, that could be the last time that there was as much uncertainty about who was going to be the coach the next year after winning a conference championship.
9: All right, then. Final thoughts on this season, the tremendous year for the Golden Knights. The floor is yours.
8: Well, it's just so special, Ryan, that you and I are privileged to be part of telling the story of the Golden Knights night after night. It's just the best job in the world. It is fun for us to convey the excitement, the ups and downs, the twists and turns, the highs, the lows, the thrill of victory, and even the agony of defeat. I tend to joke about that first season when the Knights get to the Stanley Cup Final. They win the first game, and when they won that first game against the Capitals, it was the first time I thought, oh my gosh, they might actually do this. And then they lost four in a row. Yeah. And, you know, when they lost those four in a row, and of course Game 5 here back on June 7th, 2018, the thought that I had was, boy, if they had won it that first year, they could have just packed up and moved to another city, because what could possibly have surpassed that? The sure. fact that the Golden Knights came up short in 2018, that they had the agony of losing in Game 7 in 2019 and getting to the third round and losing in 2020 and 2021 and then missing it entirely and making another coaching change in 2022. And that made all of that heartbreak made the 2023 championship all the more special. Mm-hmm. Yes, the championships are the very height of why we love sports, but it's the path, it's the journey, the roughness of texture that makes the winning all the more special. So the Knights set back in first round in 24, in the second round in 25, and in the fourth round in 26. It, I think, really makes what we do all the more special, and I hope it is all the more entertaining for the fans that you follow along with what we do. And we're just so honored to have these positions. And Ryan, I know that it is a special thing for you, as it is for me, for Gary, and all of us who have been part of these broadcasts, to consider the listener on a night-to-night basis is what we do, and it's really an honor. And I try not to talk about what we do behind the scenes here. It's really yeah. about the team and the players. But in a moment like this, when a season comes to a close after 104 broadcasts, it's hard not to think about all the time that you and I have spent chatting about this yes. team over the last however many months and however many years. So thank you, Ryan. It is always fun to have these chats, and mm-hmm. I hope we get to do a lot more of them and follow some more playoff games as well.
9: Yeah, no, beautifully said, Dan. It's always a great day to come to the office and get to work with you. So as Gary said, one of the best in the business, the young, effervescent Dan Duva, thanks again for everything that you do and for making my job incredibly enjoyable.
8: Thank you, Ryan. All the best to you and your family. We'll talk to you in September.
9: That is the voice of the Golden Knights, Dan Duva, helping us break down a 3-0 shutout loss to the Carolina Hurricanes. The Hurricanes are the 2026 Stanley Cup champions. We're back with more in a moment, presented by Lee's Discount Liquor. It's the Vegas Golden Knights Radio Network.
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15: John, how proud of you are? How proud are you of this group? And just, can you reflect immediately on the last 2 months, what this run has been like for you?
16: Oh, I like the team. Yeah, it's a good group of guys. Driven. As I said, experience, they're good pros. It's a really good team.
12: Right side, front row, Ken.
17: Do you want to continue coaching this team moving forward?
16: Oh, I haven't even... I mean, I got to swallow this a little bit.
12: Left side, front row, Willie.
18: John, a couple weeks ago, I'd asked you what you learned from these guys. And, you know, you talked about

0: feel very fortunate to get to know the team, get to know the organization, a first-class organization, and just have the opportunity. Like I said, I've wanted a coach. I want a coach, and to jump into this with this gang, I feel so fortunate.
1: Left side, third row, EJ.
2: John, this was a battle of a series. In the end, what do you think the difference was?
0: Well, I don't know. There's a number of things that happen in a series. I thought their goaltender was really good tonight. Since he came in, he's been very good. We've had opportunities tonight to get it close. I thought Carter gave us a chance, had a good game. Lost our special teams a little bit a couple of games ago. I thought it came back tonight. I thought two out of the three power plays, we had multiple opportunities. It's a good hockey team. It's a well-coached team. It's a team that checks. Their goalie gives them a really good opportunity in the second part of the series to give them the opportunity to win a Stanley Cup. I'm not going to take anything away from Carolina. That's a good club, and I have a tremendous amount of respect for Roddy and his staff. But we put some good minutes in too, and we couldn't find our way. They did. As I've always said, it's a find a way league. But all the games were close. And it's just try to find a way. They did tonight. They beat us.
1: Right side, front row, Jesse.
3: John, we've talked to you a lot about the team's mentality. Mark just mentioned a couple times the us against the world kind of feeling, a lot of hockey fans rooting against this team. Do you get that sense from this group that kind of fuels them a little bit along the way?
0: Yeah, I don't think that this team here, this group of men, need an extra something to fuel them. I think they get it. I know we're on the wrong end of it here. But I just feel that's a strong room. I'm anxious to see what happens next year because it has another chance. It's such a good room and such a strong room. I don't think they need anything extra to get them going. They know how to play the game. They know what it takes in certain times. I had a front row seat watching four rounds, and I'm amazed at some of the things that some players played through. And I'm really fortunate to see how a locker room works the way that one did through the four rounds.
1: Anything else? Thank you, John.
0: Thanks, guys.
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6: 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The Golden Knights fall 3-0. In Game 6 of the Stanley Cup Final, Carolina wins the series 4-2 and win their second championship, Stanley Cup championship, in franchise history. The postgame injury report is brought to you by UMC, the exclusive hospital of the Vegas Golden Knights. William Karlsson did not play due to injury in this one, and you just heard from John Tortorella, quote, "I'm amazed to see what some of the players played through in this series." So obviously, you get to this stage, right? You get to mid-June. No one's really all that healthy. It's a war of attrition, 100%, and we'll be interested to see in the coming days what some of the injury reports look like for the Vegas Golden Knights. Not taking anything away at all from the Carolina Hurricanes. They were excellent in this series. They were excellent all postseason long. But the fact of the matter is injuries at this time of year will absolutely play a part in how things go for certain teams. All right. Let's take a look at the highlights in this game. We go back to the first period, and the Hurricanes open the scoring after a turnover from Vegas.

0: led to a break the other way for Taylor Hall.
1: Says the linesman, stretch pass. Hall comes in left side, he shoots, he scores! Taylor Hall hanging out at the offensive blue line. The Hurricanes take advantage of the Knights' turnover at the Carolina line. And Hall, from the left circle, beats Carter Hart downstairs on the second Carolina shot of the game.
0: Seventh goal of the postseason for Taylor Hall from Jacob Slavin and Jackson Blake. 3:47 of the first period made it 1-0 Carolina. They would take that one goal lead into the second period and extended it midway through the second period on Jackson Blake's seventh of the postseason.
1: Battling to try to get it back, but Stankoven took it away. He down in front, off some skates and a shot attempt save. Rebound off the side of the goaltender. Stankoven in front of shot, score! Jackson Blake, a broken play. The Hurricanes win the board battle and they take a 2-0 lead.
0: Jackson Blake from Logan Stankoven, 13:31 of the second period, 2-0 Carolina. Carolina Hurricanes took that lead into the third period. The Golden Knights needed to find two goals in the third period to keep their season alive. And with time winding down on the Golden Knights season, Nick Ehlers iced the championship with an empty net goal.
1: Hurdle wins the draw. Theodore in his own blue. Pass to Dorofeev, intercepted, and Ehlers scores into the empty goal. And it's 3-0 Hurricanes with 1:08 to go in the third.
0: Nick Ehlers, unassisted empty net goal, eighth of the postseason, 18:52 of the third period, made it 3-0 Carolina. And all that was left was the final call.
1: It's dumped in with 10 seconds to go. On the Carolina bench, they are embracing, jumping, and hugging one another as the clock runs out on 2026. The Stanley Cup championship goes to the Carolina Hurricanes. They defeat the Golden Knights in shutout fashion, 3-0. Brandon Bussey earns the shutout in his third straight win, and the Hurricanes win the Stanley Cup for the second time in franchise history.
0: There you have it, 3-0 the final. The Carolina Hurricanes defeat the Vegas Golden Knights in Game 6 of the Stanley Cup Final to win the Stanley Cup for the second time in franchise history. We're back with more in a moment, presented by Lee's Discount Liquor. It's the Vegas Golden Knights Radio Network.
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0: You spoke and the Golden Knights listened. 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It's VGK postgame show. The Golden Knights fall 3-0 in Game 6 of the Stanley Cup Final. The Carolina Hurricanes defeat the Vegas Golden Knights 4-2 in the series to win the Stanley Cup for the second time in franchise history, and it's an interesting one here. Like, this is, it's agonizing. There's no other way around it, right? If you're a fan, if you were locked in with this team over 104 games, regular season and postseason, this is one of those moments where it just sticks at you, right? It's difficult. And if it's that way for you as a fan, it's going to be that way for the players, the organization, everybody. And you start to think about what the Golden Knights have accomplished over 9 seasons, 3 appearances in the Stanley Cup Final, 1 championship to their name. It's not easy getting here. The reality is, for Vegas, they have been able to get here with regularity. Every 3 seasons, they have found a way to get here to this point, to give themselves a chance to win the final game of the year and a Stanley Cup championship. Sometimes you're going to win, sometimes you're going to lose. That's the reality of sports. That's the reality of the situation. But I think, as Dan pointed out, and it's something that's worth noting here, when you get to this level, when you get to this stage, when you are 2 wins away and you come up just short, that's what makes you appreciate even more what the Golden Knights were able to do in 2023. And it will make you appreciate even more when the Golden Knights win another Stanley Cup championship, because you can never predict when that's going to happen. You can never predict when a team is going to get back there. But I do believe this organization, this team, will be back. They will win again. And this memory will make that next championship that much sweeter. Take a break. Wrap it up next on the VGK postgame show, presented by Lee's Discount Liquor. It's the Vegas Golden Knights Radio Network.
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0: Extended postgame show, Fox Sports Las Vegas. 3-0 the final. The Carolina Hurricanes defeat the Vegas Golden Knights to win the Stanley Cup for the second time in franchise history. 702-876-1340, that's the number. 702-876-1340. If you're a Golden Knights fan, I'd love to hear from you tonight. This is tough. There's no way around it, right? We all understand what it means to get to this level, to get to this point, to play deep into June and win. And now, for the second time in franchise history, we know what it's like to get to this level, to this stage, to play into June and come up just short. For the Vegas Golden Knights, it was an up and down, intriguing season for so many reasons. But I'm interested to see how fans feel right now in this moment. The agony of defeat is real, so I want to hear from you. 702-876-1340. How are you feeling in this moment? And I guess the larger question is, how are you feeling about the Golden Knights in this season in its entirety, right? Like, they made a coaching change with 8 games left in the regular season, from Bruce Cassidy to John Tortorella, and they fall 2 games short of a Stanley Cup championship. Again, 702-876-1340. It's the extended postgame show. It is your postgame show. If you're a Golden Knights fan and you can hear me, I want to hear from you. Let's bring in Mike. Hey, Mike, how you doing?
18: Well, brevity is important tonight, and I want to thank a few people, and especially the guys at the top of the food chain. I had the opportunity to say to Bill Foley and to George McPhee the other day, thank you for being one of us. And I think that kind of expressed exactly how I feel. They feel like, it feels like to me anyway, that they are one of us. They want to win as badly as the diehardest of diehard fans do. And that's what I love about they and Kelly, is that they do everything, they pull out every stop to make sure that we're here 3 out of 9 times and 2 other times where we're just very close. So, again, I know you feel very strongly about the management and what they brought to the table, but I'm going to let you talk in just a minute. I promise. I do want to say thanks especially to the young and the old who have made this show and the Knights fandom possible. People like Marianne, who I am so grateful that is still in the world, and I pray that she will continue to call long, long in the future, as I will hope to. Goldie and I were at practice this morning. We never miss. You know that. And that's something that we're proud of. We follow the team, win or lose. We're going to follow them all the way until we can't anymore. Also, I want to advise Ben, who will come up here shortly, I'm sure, that if he's not pursuing a career in broadcasting, he's missing an opportunity. He's 21 years old, and he's got a set of pipes and great knowledge. And I know that he's not going to take your job, Ryan, but he's going to take somebody's, and he's going to be good at this if this is what he wants to do with his life. Mm-hmm. So, again, and finally, thanks to you, because, Ryan, without you, none of this is possible, because we wouldn't be here talking as we are every game, every post game on this extended show. So thank you for being who you are. I assume you're coming back in September, are you not?
0: Yeah, I would imagine. Unless I've angered somebody, I don't know. That's a September conversation, but I really appreciate the kind words, Mike. Thank you.
18: You bet. It's been a joy to be a part of all this, and I am not the least bit upset about the whole thing. I am holding my head high tonight and will continue to do so as I listen and follow you guys on the VGK Insider Show for as long as you go this summer. Mm-hmm. So, anyway, you're right. It is a conversation for September, but have a great rest of the show and a great summer, and I'll talk to you soon.
0: Appreciate it, Mike. Thanks so much for the call. 702-876-1340, that's the number. Let's bring in Vanessa. Hey, Vanessa, how you doing?
19: Good.
0: All right, you're on the air.
19: Oh, so sorry. So I just wanted to call in and say that tonight it's a bitter pill. For sure, it's a bitter pill. I came into this postseason. I've been, like so many of us here in Las Vegas, we've been with this team since year one, since October 1, when they just galvanized this city together. And I've been following them through the wins, the losses, the injuries, the good health. I've been with this team through it all. And heading into this postseason, I was like, we're a first round out. We were going to be a first round out. And they took us and took us for a ride. And I think shocked a lot of us as far as they went. But still, to get this close and just have it be so close, it's just a bitter pill. And I don't want to hear how good Carolina is. I do not care. Good for them. Yada, yada, yada. But this team really is something special, and it's always so sad to see it come to an end because you never know who's going to come back in the fall. Mm-hmm. I honestly don't know where they're going to go with the coaching from here. I'm not fond of what Tortorella did at the very, very end, but that's not for me to decide. But gosh darn, it's just a bitter pill, and I know the sun's going to come up tomorrow, and there are bigger things for us to be upset about and worried about, but dang, this one just hurts tonight.
0: Yeah. No, I think you're absolutely right, Vanessa. Like, that's the reality of sports, right? Sometimes it's tremendous. Mm-hmm. Sometimes it's amazing. You win it all, and everything feels great, and then you fall just short. You lose that last game of the season, and it's going to sting. It's going to sting for a while.
19: Yeah, for sure, for sure. But, I mean, good on our boys, and it's us against the world again starting next season.
0: All right. Great stuff, Vanessa. Thanks so much for the call. Really appreciate it. 702-876-1340. That's the number. Let's bring in Rita. Hey, Rita. How you doing?
20: I'm pretty good. How are you?
0: I'm good.
20: Okay. Well, as opposed to the last caller, I'm not that upset. Mm-hmm. I know where we were at the beginning of March. I am on Twitter almost every day. I know we had fans at the beginning of the March. At the beginning of March, they were trading everyone from Jack Eichel right on down. Mm-hmm. Where we ended up for a third time in the Stanley Cup Final in 9 years, there are dozens of teams out there that would love to be where we're at. And frankly, I don't mind the Kings winning. I mean, if we had to lose, they're not a bad team. I mean, maybe a couple of people get nasty, but for the most part on Twitter, it's been good-natured chirping, and they worked hard. We worked hard. It wasn't there. But we've got the best team in the last 10 years that's ever been in the NHL. Well, unless you go back to the original six, and that doesn't really count. It's hard to be seventh when there's only six of you. But yeah. I don't know. I'm okay. I got teary-eyed during the cup ceremony, and I'm not really sure whether it was more that how sad I was that we lost or kind of how happy I was for the Canes getting this chance.
0: Then, yeah, you know, go ahead.
20: It was a nice thing. Mm-hmm. No, I'm done.
0: No, I think... Listen, Carolina's been around it for years, right? Like, they've never been able to get over the hump. They've never been able to get past the conference final. They finally do. They finally get an opportunity here in the Stanley Cup final, and you never know when they're going to come. You got to take advantage of them. I think the Hurricanes are a deserving champion. Absolutely.
20: Yeah, I'm sad the season's over. I know at the beginning of the season, I think playoffs will never get here. And then playoffs get here, and I go, oh, my God, it's all going to be over soon. It's kind of like Christmas and 4th of July. You know, you turn around, it's one, and then it's the other. Mm-hmm. But at least we've got the draft, and we got trades, and I'm sure Kelly will do a few things. Oh, and by the way, a thank you to the Edmonton Oilers. They took the heat off of us with their coaching conundrum. Thank you. They're all the topic now. We got to sit back and laugh at them for a little bit anyway.
0: Yeah, great stuff, Rita. Thanks so much for the call. Really appreciate it. 702-876-1340. That's the number. We'll bring in Wynn. Hey, Wynn, how you doing?
21: I'm doing great, Ryan. How are you?
0: I'm good, buddy.
1: There's no bitterness here, not with me, because I guess the ultimate is either to watch the team lift a cup in front of you or lift their sticks like they did last season against Edmonton, who eliminated us. And so no matter what, you know, they played a lot of months to entertain us, and they gave us a lot of joy. And until the next one, you know, we got season tickets already in line to sit in the same seats next season and do it all over again next season, next year. Well, in the fall of this year.
0: All right, good stuff. Yeah, good stuff, Wynn. Thanks for the call. Really appreciate it. 702-876-1340, that's the number. Let's bring in Wayne. Hey, Wayne, how you doing?
21: I'm here. So we there? Because
0: yep,
21: I hear
0: yeah.
21: the time delay.
0: So yeah, I got you, buddy.
21: I didn't agree with the coaching change, but what do I know? I'm in the peanut gallery, and I didn't call you guys and complain, and look how it worked out. So I think what happened, we won six games against the top two teams in the league. We needed to win eight. I think the fairy dust wore off. I think Cinderella's hamster cage broke. We got close. And I want to congratulate the players for their effort and the announcers. And I think it was a good season the way it ended up. It could have been a great season, but you know what? You don't win on wishes, okay? So thank you very much.
0: Yeah, appreciate the call, Wayne. Thank you for it. 702-876-1340. Lou, Fernando, hang on the line. We're going to take more of your phone calls on the other side of the break. It's the Extended Postgame Show on Fox Sports Las Vegas.
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1: Extended postgame show, Fox Sports Las Vegas, 3-0 the final. Carolina Hurricanes defeat the Vegas Golden Knights, win the final game of the season, and win the Stanley Cup for the second time in franchise history. Extended postgame show is a time for you to call in. If you're a Golden Knights fan, I'd love to hear from you. 702-876-1340, that's the number. Let's bring in Lou. Hey, Lou, how you doing?
2: Hey, Ryan, how you doing, buddy?
1: I'm good, man.
2: Hey, you know, I know the word disappointment has been kind of thrown around tonight. This is probably the least disappointed I've been after a playoff run, because I just didn't think this was a great team. I thought it was a really great collection of players, but I don't know that it was a team. And so for them to get to where they got to tonight, I was thrilled with that. But I just never thought that they were going to. I would hope they were going to win the Cup, but I just didn't think it was a great team. I thought it was a really good collection of players. I go back to my youth when the New York Yankees used to buy up all the great players, and they wouldn't win World Series trophies. And I kind of feel like that's the same place Vegas is right now.
1: So I guess then, like, to that point, or to that end, I suppose, like, what are you hoping to see in terms of the offseason for Vegas? Like, what do you want to see George McPhee and Kelly McCrimmon do to bolster this team, bolster this lineup that was two wins away?
2: I want to see players that bring the great players together. And I'll use William Karlsson to, you know, kind of illustrate that. This team is a great team with him in the lineup. He's a third liner at this point. He's kind of fallen down from year one, the pecking order, but he's still a solid two-way player. They need to plug in a few of those pieces that get the great players even better. A great player is only great when he's got the right pieces around him. I watched Jack Eichel. I'm sorry, man, but during this series, I felt like Jack Eichel struggled. I felt like Mark Stone struggled. I watched the passing and the intricacy of the game, and I was just shocked at how disjointed the play of the great players was. Mitch Marner was really, really great most of the time, but there's just got to be those guys like Carly that kind of put the great players on the map.
1: Yeah, it'll be interesting, Lou, to kind of see what the Golden Knights do in the offseason. And thanks so much for the call. Really appreciate it. Always your insights. Because I think it is going to be an important offseason for the Golden Knights, right? Like, you're right here. You have to feel like you're still in your window, right? And if there's one thing that we've learned about the Golden Knights, the front office, like, if they feel like they've got a window to win, they're going to be all in. And yeah, I'll be interested to see kind of how things shake out for the Golden Knights in terms of the offseason and what they have in the lineup moving forward next year. Let's bring in Fernando. Hey, Fernando, how you doing?
3: I'm doing okay, Ryan. I just want to congratulate the VGK organization from top to bottom, and the players and everybody involved. And kind of disappointed, but that's okay. We love our VGK, win, lose, on the ice, off the ice. And looking forward to the 10-year anniversary season coming up, and hopefully we'll get to see all the players from the first team. And hopefully we'll bring the Cup. It's pretty tough to get to the Stanley Cup final, but we love our Knights, and always go Knights go. Thanks, Ryan.
1: Yep, thank you, Fernando. Appreciate the call. It's wild that it's going to be year 10 next season. Like, that kind of blows my mind a little bit, and here we are. Watching a third Stanley Cup championship celebrated on Vegas ice in 9 seasons. I don't know. You kind of lose sight of just how astounding that is, that a team that's not even a decade old has been in this opportunity, in this moment, to win a Stanley Cup 3 times already. Let's go back out to the phone lines, bring in Scott. Hey, Scott, how you doing?
4: Ryan, good evening. So the theme of the night, you know, how do we feel? And from my perspective, both immensely proud of the team and the organization, immensely disappointed in the result. Not because Carolina didn't deserve it. They're a very deserving champion, very talented team, made the changes they needed to make. put themselves into a position to win the Cup. But I think we'd be remiss if we didn't mention collectively that at least a couple of our wounds are self-inflicted.
1: Yeah, I don't disagree with that at all, Scott. I mean, there were obviously opportunities for the Golden Knights in this series to, you know, find extra victories. Game two, final 10 minutes, that's certainly going to stick in Golden Knights fans' minds for a while as a potential turning point of the series. And then obviously you get a big win in game three, kind of gets away from them again in game four. Game five, good start. Lost momentum, penalties, all of those things, and then just unable to find the offense in this one. Turnovers a story, special teams a story. I don't disagree with that, and I don't disagree with your sentiment at all.
4: And the crossbar was a little bit of a story too.
1: Yeah,
4: well,
1: these Oxford
4: Jacks, too, because part of the game right now.
1: Yeah.
4: But I would have loved to see, but for both the last two games, I would have loved to see what would have happened if we'd gotten within one.
1: Yeah.
4: But still, I mean, still, obviously, congratulations to Carolina. They richly deserve it.
1: Yeah, good stuff, Scott. Thanks so much for the call. Really appreciate it. Let's go back out to the phone lines, bring in Tony. Hey, Tony, how you doing?
5: I'm good. How are you doing?
1: I'm good.
5: Listen, Ryan, I want to thank you for taking all my calls this year.
1: For sure.
5: And I think you're a super calm guy when you talk to the fans, and you treat everybody fairly, man. It's enjoyable to talk to a guy like you that has no attitude. You're not supercilious. You're not smug. You're just a down-to-earth guy talking about hockey. You try to keep it level-headed, even though I can feel the disappointment. I'll just tell you this. I'm in Montreal. It's pouring rain. I watched the game tonight. I'm at work, and I'll be working late in the evening. And I feel for John, I feel for the fans, and I feel for you guys, even the media, because I call in, I'm always positive. You know, I always look at these players, and a lot of the fans, you know, they sometimes, because you pay the big money and you're a fan and you can watch the game, and there's nothing, I'm not saying anything about any fans. Fans are great. But sometimes you got to remember that these players that are on the ice, for them to get to the point where they're playing in the NHL, they have to be better than approximately 2 to 3 million players in their own age group. Yeah. You think about that worldwide. These players, Eichel, Marner, Carter, all these players are phenomenal. Not only that, you get a spectacular coach that's had 20 years in the NHL who knows the game inside out. Some people may not be happy with him because he's a guy that's, let's say, impatient. Certainly, I'm not one to criticize that because I'm a highly impatient person, and I try to control that, obviously, because you can't be always that impatient. It's not a good virtue to be impatient. But, you know, in the NHL, you think about how much pressure these players are under and how much pressure the coaching staff, the ownership, and et cetera. But there's so many great things about your organization. Three times you guys are in the NHL Stanley Cup Finals. It's unheard of that you even won it after 5 years. So there's tremendous good things to say about the organization. I'm no fan of Carolina, trust me. I am no fan of that slugging it out, trapping, smashing, superstar hockey type of players. You know, it's simple. When you got big bodies and you can smash everybody and you can play the Jacques Lemaire, Larry Robinson, New Jersey Devils, typical game of a trap. Well, you know, you can't turn a team of Devils into a bunch of angels that float on the clouds like your team. Your team are a bunch of angels. They float all over the ice. They're stars, you know, and you obviously can pound those guys, you know, and I'm sorry, you're not built for that type of pounding game. And the NHL promotes that type of game, Ryan. They want a game of that nature, and that's the, if you look back in the last 10 years, a lot of the teams take out the high-flying teams. You look at Montreal, you look at yourselves. What you guys did with Colorado, you didn't pound them. You outskated them. You outscored them. You out-hockeyed them. You outsmarted them. And that's what hockey is about. It's an intellectual game. It's not a game of brutality. Yes, there's brutality in the game, but it's not the point of the game. The point of the game is to provide us this magic on the ice that the Canadian people know and that we're trying to spread around the world. The guys that you have on that team, the Eichels, the Marmers, the Theodores, these guys are superstars, and it bodes well. And I just want to say thanks for taking all my calls. Thanks for putting up with my long-winded conversations. I really was hoping that you guys would win. It's obviously every fan wants your home team to win, but it was something else. It was wonderful watching you guys go to the end, and kudos to everybody, and kudos to you too, Ryan. Thank you very much for being really super nice to me.
1: Yeah, no, thanks. Thanks for calling, Tony. I really appreciate it, especially late nights for you. That's a dedication, and it's a dedication for, you know, not your hometown team. So I really appreciate you taking the time after every game and calling in and calling into the Insider Show. You know, I say it all the time. It is the fans' post-game show. It's not my post-game show. And taking your calls, taking all the calls, it's the highlight of what I do in terms of radio. It's my favorite radio to do. I love doing it every single day. So as long as you're calling, I'm answering phones. All right, let's bring in Chris. Hey, Chris, how you doing?
6: Oh, well, you know, I've had better evenings, but we're working our way home from the arena. And, you asked, you know, where if you were going to take an assessment, take the temperature, where we're at. Oh, the woulda, coulda, shouldas. You know, you think back to game two and how close we were and the calls that got called back and the goals that were taken off the board and so close. Heck, I remember when we were up 4-0 and you're listening to the pundits on Twitter going, this series is over. Vegas has their foot on Carolina's neck, and there is no way that Vegas will not prevail in this series. And yet, on the other hand, you think, where were we at the beginning of March? And when we brought in John Tortorella, did I think we'd be sitting here game six of the Stanley Cup in our building? I might have been a little skeptical, but now your mind starts wondering ahead to the what now? Where are we going to be in the fall? What changes are going to be made? Who are we signing? Who are we not signing? And yet, there's disappointment. You think how close we were, and just a call here or a goal there or a shift there. I was very interested to hear Torts finally confirm in the Game 6 press conference what he has not disclosed before now, which is I think we're going to find out. There were guys playing through nicks, scrapes, there were some of our star players that were notably hampered that we've wondered about it. And that's not an excuse, and that's not to take anything away from the Carolina Hurricanes, who are this year's Stanley Cup champions. And they played like champions these last 2 to 3 games.
1: Yeah, I think that's spot on, Chris. Like, obviously, two things can be true, right? You can be disappointed at the result because the Golden Knights were able to go on an incredible run, improbable, because they made a coaching change with 8 games left in the regular season, right? Like, it was a fantastic run. You would have loved to have seen 2 more victories, another Stanley Cup championship. It wasn't in the cards for them this year. And I, like you, am interested to see in the next couple of days what some players were battling through, because it's what you do at this stage. When you have an opportunity to win a Stanley Cup championship, you gut it out. You try to find a way to help your team, and I wouldn't be surprised if we've got an injury report of sorts from the Golden Knights after this season.
6: No, there's no question about it, and yet I think I need about a week to 10 days, and then I'm ready for us to lace it up again, and let's go.
1: All right, great stuff, Chris. Thanks so much for the call. Really appreciate it. All righty. We're going to take a break. Wrap it up next on the Extended Post Game Show. 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
1: Wrapping it up here, extended postgame show, Fox Sports Las Vegas, 3-0 the final. Carolina Hurricanes shut out the Golden Knights in Game 6 of the Stanley Cup Final to win the Stanley Cup for the second time in franchise history, and thus concludes Season 9 for the Vegas Golden Knights. It was an up-and-down year. There's no denying it, no getting around it. You know, for the Golden Knights, for the longest time this year, they were looking to gain traction. They were looking to find something that propelled them, pushed them closer to what we all expected they could be, what their potential said they could do, and that was go on a run that they went on, that they were able to get to. It took a coaching change with 8 games left. Surprisingly, John Tortorella comes in, and the Golden Knights, in a lot of different ways, were a very different team down the stretch in the regular season and certainly into the postseason. Ultimately, though, they fall just short of their ultimate goal. 14 wins, 2 wins shy of a Stanley Cup championship for the second time in 4 seasons. The Golden Knights, the magic ran out. And sometimes that happens, and I said it already, I'll say it again, because I know for fans, this is tough. This is a tough pill to swallow. It's never easy to lose in these situations or these scenarios. And I guarantee you as a fan, as much as this is difficult for you, it is so difficult for the players who put their bodies on the line, who go out there every single day, as John Tortorella mentioned, who are playing through things just to give themselves an opportunity, a chance to be champions, to win again. It's these moments that make winning worth it. It's these moments that you look back on and you say to yourself, it didn't work out this time, but next time I'm going to make sure it happens. And though this organization has been to the Stanley Cup Final 3 times in 9 seasons, the next opportunity, the next chance, if they're able to win, it will be that much sweeter because they have been through the pain of this moment again. And it's not something you want to hear right now. It's not something that you want to experience ever. You want every trip to the Stanley Cup Final, if you're a fan of a team, to end in a championship. It's not the way it works. Sports can be incredibly fun and a great distraction, but they can be incredibly cruel at the same time. And we here in Vegas, we have reached the pinnacle. We have witnessed the ultimate high, the championship moment where everything goes right and you get to be the last team standing. Tonight, it wasn't meant to be, but there will be a tomorrow and there will be a next time. I believe that wholeheartedly. This is an organization that is focused and committed to winning. It's a fan base that appreciates that commitment to winning, and I have no doubt the Golden Knights will be in this position once again. It's going to do it for me here on the Extended Postgame Show. Big thanks to Joe Costa. He was tremendous all season long. We've had varying producers, varying people in the studio, but Joe taking the bull by the horns, doing a tremendous job, especially in the Stanley Cup playoffs. Thanks to you. I mean, again, I say it every year. I say it after every game. It's your post-game show. This is the highlight of what I do on the radio every single week. It's what I live for, getting the opportunity after a game to talk to you, to answer your phone calls, to listen to your rants, to try to bring a presence of some calmness to very emotionally heightened situations. That's what fandom is. And you bring it every single game. You bring it for 104 of these, 112 if you're 111, if you're counting the preseason. It's what I live for. And my family, my wife, my kids, they afford me the opportunity to do this every single day. I can't thank them enough. I cannot thank you, the listeners, enough, because this show is nothing without you. It's just that simple. It means the world to me. Thank you so much for coming along for yet another season. That's going to do it for us here on the Extended Postgame Show. Until September, have a great night, everybody. We'll talk to you then right here on Fox Sports Las Vegas.
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0: Yeah, I'm just, I got fatigue of it, so I don't even touch it too much, you know. It's fatigue, like you guys said. But my man Bo Nickel, he got it. Right. He got it in. So there you go.
1: He did. Yeah, yeah. He came out and he looked good. Beat Kyle Daukaus. Good job to Bo Nickel, and we are Penn State victorious at the White House.
0: How about that?
1: Last night. We are. 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
2: Brunson down the lane. Lefty layup ties the game. It's the first 40-point night in the finals in Knicks franchise history. It's happening, Knicks fans. It's happening. It's been 53 years. But for this moment, it was well worth the wait. A playoff run that'll go down in history and a team that will live forever. The New York Knicks are NBA champions.
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2: Brunson down the lane. Lefty layup ties the game. It's the first 40-point night in the finals in Knicks franchise history. It's happening, Knicks fans. It's happening. It's been 53 years. But for this moment, it was well worth the wait. A playoff run that'll go down in history and a team that will live forever. The New York Knicks are NBA champions.
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5: 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Dylan, would you give us the poll results? 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
6: Yeah, Dan, we got a couple up there. Who's winning the NBA Finals next year? Spurs, Thunder, Celtics, or other? I went in order.

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0: pass goalie Frederik Andersen for a 2-0 Vegas lead. Marner was credited with the goal as the last Vegas player to touch the puck. He recorded the fastest three goals by a single player in Cup's final history. He needed 6 minutes and 10 seconds to score three times and give Vegas a 4-0 lead. The previous record was 3 goals and 6:21 in Game 1 of the 1957 Cup Finals. Marner also assisted on Tomas Hertl's power play goal that got Vegas on the board after 2 disallowed goals early in the period. And Vegas ended up needing every goal as the Hurricanes stormed back and tied the score at 4-4 in the third period before the Knights stole the game back in double overtime to take a 2-1 series lead. His head coach, John Tortorella, said he's probably one of the best players in the league. He does everything. Mitch is Mitch. He does everything as a player, and he was certainly a huge piece tonight. He also had a chance to add another goal in the third period when he had a rare penalty shot, but Carolina's goalie made the save. Marner leads the playoffs with 28 points in 19 games, 8 points clear of second leading scorer, Jackson Blake of Carolina. And multiple betting outlets have him as the betting favorite to win the Conn Smythe Trophy as the playoff MVP. Of course, one game does not determine a series, but that was a hell of a performance by Mitch Marner of the Vegas Golden Knights. That was the Finley Cadillac Player Performance of the Week, brought to you by Finley Cadillac Henderson, the prestigious Cadillac dealer of the year. 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
8: Wemby's offensive game isn't refined. It's not polished. He doesn't have a go-to shot. He shoots too many threes. 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But America, we know this, is fascinated with aliens. 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
8: Okay, here we go. Here we go. It is a Monday. World Cup underway. The United States men's national team. Get to that in a second. Are they just going to breeze through their group? It's The Herd, wherever you may be, however you may be listening. Thanks for making us part of your day. 1 hour from now, Colin right, Colin wrong, plenty of both. So let's wrap a bow around the NBA season and what the New York Knicks did. And I think one of the reasons, they were a pretty likable team and the ratings were so big. They weren't your classic, we're going to go buy stars. Virtually every move the New York Knicks made to build this team was questioned. I mean, obviously, they fired Tibbs. People weren't sure about that. Go back and look at the columns. The Carl Anthony Towns trade, well, they had to give up Dante DiVincenzo. That didn't go over well. Jalen Brunson free agency, most people thought, why? Overpaid. Mikal Bridges, remember they gave away 5 first-round picks? I mean, I remember saying, I like it, but that is a haul for Mikal Bridges. I mean, OG, people liked it, but he'd been banged up in Toronto. You weren't quite sure. And you put this team together, and everything had been questioned. And so even though you had, like, you know, Cat was a former lottery pick, and Bridges was a top 10 pick, it was mostly doubted, eye-rolled people, moves, trades, even the head coach, Mike Brown. Nobody liked it, and it created an underdog mentality. So, you know, the never give up Knicks is not just a slogan. It really is their reality. A lot of that guys, these that were doubted.

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1: 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Our thanks to Sal Licata for joining us there. The weekend observations are coming up next, and we'll talk with Ariel Helwani. I don't think anyone has been more representative of the careening, the roller coaster ride the last couple of months have been for Knick fans. Taylor is out right now. His voice is shot because he did the rant to open the show. I didn't want to start there. He started there. What am I going to do, Izzy? It's his show. I can't control the kid. I can't.
2: It's his session. We'll call it Taylor and Company. But Stu Gotts and Company is brought to you by FanDuel, America's number one sports book. The biggest stage in world soccer is here, and every goal changes everything from the opening whistle to the final kick. Let there be goals on FanDuel. What's up, Mikey?
3: It's funny you say it's a roller coaster, because while every game was a little bit of a roller coaster, yes, it was never a roller coaster for the Knicks. They were always in charge.
1: No, but the way they went about winning these games, it's fairly unprecedented. I mean, well, Izzy, for San Antonio to have double-digit leads in every single one of these games and only win one of them, it was a roller coaster. These games, the game within the game, each one of them felt like a roller coaster.
2: It did. I'm curious to you guys. I've always wondered this. Which part of the roller coaster is the good part and which part is the bad part, right?
1: Oh,
2: so it feels like the Knicks were, like, the bad part of a roller coaster has to be the anticipation, right?
1: Oh, I hate when it. That slow roll up. Yeah, the anticipation of it getting fast and you throwing up. Yeah.
2: Yes, and your stomach just going straight through you and down to your feet. Like, that's the worst part. And frankly, it kind of fits into this analogy, because that was the worst part for every game for the Knicks, was the beginning.
1: Yes.
2: It was, oh no, let's see how big of a deficit we can build. And then we finally overcome it all the way down. And that's what, I don't know, man. I said this about Madison Square Garden during games 3 and 4, was that's the loudest a building gets, right? When a team is on the verge or in the midst of a big comeback, right? And so I'm wondering if it feels even better as a Knick that somehow you were dominant, right? You were dominant because you won this thing in 5.
1: Yeah.
2: But every game felt like you were overcoming, you had a comeback, right?
1: Yes.
2: Every game you felt like the underdog at the start and then through the first quarter. And then you came back anyway. That's got to make it feel like doubly, like, amazing if you're a true Knicks fan like yourself, Stu.
1: Yeah. I'm not certain the Spurs shouldn't have won the series in 4. I mean,
2: that's what's great about it. It's like, and it's what the Knicks are, right? They're that gritty team. They're, you know, we will get the most out of our talents because they're not the most talented team in the world or in the NBA. And so you basically get everything that you needed out of your team. And it's not like the glitz and glamour Hollywood Miami Heat championships that everybody was just like, okay, they were supposed to do that, right? This was a Knicks team that nobody knew what to expect, except apparently for Reggie Miller. Can we give him a pass? Because he said that they were going to be huge favorites.
1: I never have to talk about Reggie Miller again. I'm done talking about Reggie Miller. I mean, he can never insert himself into a Knicks series ever again. Ever.
2: All right,
1: and I'm happy about that.
2: But to be fair, his take was, everybody was laughing at him when he said they should be big favorites in Knicks, and they should have been. Retroactively, looking back, they should have been.
1: Yes, retroactively. But again, San Antonio should have won the series at 4.
2: What a weird series.
1: They have the Alamo. We have the Lario. Weekend Observations is coming up next. 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
1: We're moments away from tip-off in Miami between Saudi Arabia and Uruguay for World Cup Group H. The other two teams in that group were Cape Verde and Spain, number 67th and number 2 in the world, respectively. And Cabo Verde put on a hell of a show. They held Spain to a scoreless draw. Spain had seven shots on goal, where Cape Verde got their only shot on goal in the 90th minute. Egypt and Belgium earlier in the day. Egyptians got on the board first, but had an own goal in the 66th minute, giving Belgium the equalizer. Both teams take away a point in Group G. The Chicago Bulls are naming Tiago Splitter as their new head coach, replacing Billy Donovan. Splitter served as the Blazers' head coach for most last season, following the arrest of Chauncey Billups. The Big 12 Conference has filed a lawsuit in Texas against Texas

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17: Welcome in, Vegas Golden Knights Insider Show, Fox Sports Las Vegas. 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Happy Monday. How we doing, boys?
18: Oh, how do you feel?
17: Well, a little bummed. Not going to lie.
18: I was thinking, if you started with the how you doing again, then I was going to turn it right back at you.
17: Yeah, I mean, I'm
18: if there's a day to maybe switch it up with the how you doing, boys, today might have been it.
17: What do you want me to do? Say, okay, let's go.
18: Well, I think we all know how we feel today.
17: Yeah,
18: I think that's
17: bad.
18: That's pretty evident and understandable that a Stanley Cup final appearance that the Golden Knights led on a couple of different times falls in the face of a three-game losing streak. It's disappointing. There's a lot to get into regarding the series, a lot to reflect on from the Stanley Cup playoff run, certainly a lot to digest from the entire 25-26 season, which started with

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14: National Hockey League season concludes with a 3-0 victory by the Carolina Hurricanes in Game 6 of the Stanley Cup Final.
15: Hey, shout out to the Vegas fans last night. Mm-hmm. Mm-hmm. That rink was really full for the presentation of the Stanley Cup and the Conn Smythe trophies afterwards. And I give them all the credit for not just bolting when not only time was running out, but time expired, and then the celebration took place, and it took longer than I remember for things to finally get to the point of the Stanley Cup being brought out for Gary Bettman's presentation. It did remind me of 2015 when the cup was delayed because of the rainstorm in Chicago, but I knew it was in the building because I had crossed paths with the keeper of the cup earlier in the day, and I told him, I said, take the rest of the day off, you're good, we'll see you in Raleigh. He didn't listen to me, lot of the rink and a lot of VGK fans stayed and took in the presentation, and I appreciate that, because seeing the Stanley Cup presented, mm-hmm. even though it hurt last night, is still an experience, and the third time in 9 years that the Stanley Cup has been presented to the NHL champion at T-Mobile Arena is just that tells you it's another example of the Golden Knights' great run of success.
16: Yeah, for sure. I mean, it's interesting. Like, it's such a spectacle to see the Stanley Cup awarded. It's got such a mystique about it, and obviously you love it when it happens for you. You love it when you can be a fan and lose it and enjoy the moment of winning a championship. But even in a moment like last night, even in a moment like 2018, you can appreciate just how much the Stanley Cup is a spectacle unto itself, and how historic it is to see it be awarded year in and year out. And the fact that the Golden Knights in 9 seasons have been able to do that 3 times, or Golden Knight fans have been able to see it 3 times, is nothing short of amazing.
15: There's nobody calls me more during the VGK Insider Show than Alec Martinez.
16: Oh, really?
15: He's got a gift. Just call him right now. I'll send him a text and see what's up. But he does have a gift. It must be in and around the kid's schedule, because he's got a couple under two right now.
16: Sure.
15: And it's got to be something to do with that, because he's always calling right in the middle of the VGK Insider Show. I'll send him a text back as we listen to Mark Stone. This is the captain of the Vegas Golden Knights after suffering the Game 6 defeat last night in the Stanley Cup Final.
17: Can you pinpoint maybe where the series shifted in their favor?
18: No, not really thinking about that right now. I'm thinking more about how proud I am of the group, everything we went through this year to get here. It's a tight series, bounce here, bounce there. Could have changed it, but proud of every single guy stepped foot in this locker room this season.
19: How do you describe this run, this overall?
18: I don't know. Unfortunate now that it's come to an end in the wrong way, but I'll keep saying it. I am very, very proud to be a part of this organization, very proud to lead this team, very proud to play with every single guy that steps into our locker room. This feeling sucks. I never want to have it again, but when I look at everything that happened throughout the season, the ups and the downs, to give ourselves a chance to play in the finals is pretty impressive, but it doesn't make things better right now.
19: Mark, Brynn talked about how proud he is of the group, just knowing what guys went through to get on the ice. I mean, what more can you say about the guys that were in this room?
18: Yeah, it's, I think a lot of teams will say it, but guys battled through. I've never seen anything like it. Guys never complained. They just put their gear on, go out there and tried to compete, and it says a lot about our dressing room. Guys are proud to put this jersey on. Guys are proud to play here. And it's unfortunate. Kills me inside. I'm standing here right now, but pick myself up, pick ourselves up off the ground, and get back ready for September, I guess.
20: What do you feel like went wrong offensively tonight?
18: Just didn't capitalize on our chances. I think we had a lot. Had a lot of good chances in tight, just bar, shot it into him. Just didn't capitalize on the looks.
21: You guys have rallied so many times this year. Did it not really hit you that it was over until that final buzzer hit?
18: Yeah, I mean, I don't think you ever really expect it to be over. Always believed that we were going to figure things out, get things back in the right direction, and we did that. I'm not so sure many people thought that this team would be here competing at this time of year. We're a team everyone loves to hate, so that fuels our fire, and it's going to fuel our fire moving forward.
21: When you look at the series, is it just a matter of those chances, those missed chances, and maybe one or two, maybe three?
18: Yeah, I mean, when two great teams are playing each other, that's usually the difference in every game. And I think it's no different than...
16: That was Mark Stone as he addressed the media after last night's game. It's tough, and you can hear it. You can sense it, right? The fact that Stone says flat out it's a feeling he never wants to have again kills him standing there having to do media after losing that game last night. Like, it's palpable. You know exactly and can relate to it on a certain degree. Like, these guys lay it all out there on the line. And it's tough to come up a couple of games short.
15: And you could hear the emotion when he talked about the season and the journey that they took from the high expectations in September at the arrival of training camp to the struggles along the way between being in first place but not being able to run away from the pack, and eventually reaching a point where the management makes the decision to change coaches with 8 games to go because there's real concern that you didn't want to miss out on an opportunity with a really talented team by just sticking with it and hoping it would click in. And there was questions about whether they were going to slip out of a playoff spot at that time. And then you get the rush of the final 8 games. So with John Tortorella's involvement and the performance of the team in that first round, going to overtime, trailing 2-1 in that series, and overtime rescuing a couple of games. And the high mark, I guess, would be the 4-game sweep against the Colorado Avalanche, in which you were able to brush aside a steep contender, the President's Trophy winners from this year. And you almost felt when they won game one and were up in game two that the possibility of this happening was so real. It was difficult not to think about it. I'm sure for the players as well. Led twice in the Stanley Cup Final from a game perspective, 1-0 and 2-1, and you're that close to it. And I'll just from an individual angle, the challenges that Mark Stone, Mitch Marner, and Shea Theodore dealt with this year in losing two crushing scenarios between the Olympic final in Milan and that opportunity, and then to reach the Stanley Cup final and be looking at being able to complete the double. Going to an Olympic final and a Stanley Cup final, but you want to win one of them. You fell short in Milan, but then add Jack and Noah being able to win both. Like, you're great players. You're going to get these opportunities. Not all of them happen, but for Mark and Shea and Mitch, that's a lot to carry around from one winter's worth of hockey.
16: Yeah, for sure. I mean, it's absolute highs and crushing lows, and it's the ebbs and flows of being an elite hockey player, one of the best in the world, right? Like, to your point, you don't get to those opportunities. You don't get to a gold medal game in the Olympics. You don't get to, two wins away from a Stanley Cup championship if you are not at the height of your game and doing things right. And, you know, sometimes you win them, sometimes you lose them, and it's an entire spectrum of incredible feeling and agony. And I think for Mark, the pride is one aspect that I latch onto there, how proud he is of everybody in the room, how prideful he is in being the captain of this team, of being the guy that's, you know, the emotional leader of this pack. And, you know, the idea that they realized, based on the season that they had, that there weren't a lot of people picking the Vegas Golden Knights to go to the Stanley Cup final, and they defied those odds once again and were two wins away.
15: Did you just say sometimes you win and sometimes you lose?
16: I did say that, yeah, because it's real. It's a thing that happens.
15: You just said that?
16: Yeah, you said the same thing. Said sometimes they go for you, sometimes they don't. It's no different.
15: Oh, my goodness.
16: Like, listen, I get that you're upset. I get that you're mad. I get that you're cranky, but you don't have to take it out on me. I didn't do anything.
15: There's no nobody's off limits today.
16: Yeah, it's fine. Pick on Joe.
15: That's just the reality of it.
16: Yeah. Well, you can choose. You can choose your reality, Darren. No. I have faith in you.
15: It's full. Like, you come into my viewpoint, you're probably taking some heat today. I went for a big bike ride today. Tried to air things out a little bit.
16: Yeah, how'd that go?
15: Not working. Don't feel. Normally, that helps with the mental health. It's mm-hmm. a big part. Alec Martinez and I actually talk about it all the time, that we need to get our workouts in just to get back right again. Today wasn't one of those days. I'm glad I did it. I who knows what I would be like if I didn't do it. But no, it wasn't working. And you know what it kind of hit me was I had to cancel my flight to Raleigh, and
16: sure.
15: like clicking that last night was the reality of it. And then there was points today where I'm like, okay, I said, Jen, we should be going to the airport right now. Boom. We're not going to the airport. I was thinking as I was meeting a couple of buddies from back home who were down for the game last night. Hooked up with them this afternoon. I'm like, I shouldn't even be here with you guys right now. Like it shouldn't happen. So working our way through it. Let's take a break. When we continue, more reaction. I hear from the likes of Noah Hanifin, Brad McNabb, and John Tortorella as we continue on Fox Sports Las Vegas.
0: This is Ken Korak, the voice of the A's, and we're excited to be partnering with the Las Vegas Sports Network and bringing Major League Baseball to Las Vegas. 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
35: Gambler's Bonus hits again. 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
15: Both Knights and the Carolina Hurricanes play the six-game Stanley Cup final. Longest or deepest into the Stanley Cup playoffs the Vegas Golden Knights ever went was this year by going to Game 6 of the Stanley Cup final. The previous two trips ended in 5.
16: Yeah, for sure, and one day later than they played in 2023. So there you go.
15: The anniversary, I thought with all the vibes going last night, talking about the different experiences in 2023 might fulfill things. I really did think that the extra day going into game number 6 would help the Vegas Golden Knights or potentially distract the Carolina Hurricanes because they did have their families in attendance looking for a clinching game. And it didn't work out the way or influence the series or the game the way I had hoped. One part that and there's a couple of different things to dissect from the Carolina aspect was, let's start with Brandon Bussey, career minor leaguer, first full season in the National Hockey League, never played in the Stanley Cup playoffs before, steps into the Stanley Cup final in relief, which is different than starting, which was, I think, an advantage. He was down 4-0, played with house money, got his confidence going, certainly was better than he was after the Olympic break when he lost the job. But there was a little bit of road hockey, 70s goalie flair to him, jumping over. The play made off the puck, the bounce off the top of the net was extraordinary, and poised, and being able to control that without bobbling it. Couldn't imagine what that was like at the time. But there was a couple of saves. The Brett Howden stop off the breakaway was one of the more controlled saves, and then there was a couple of others where he was just diving over and making it up as he went along, and he got bounces, he got breaks, and he also played his way into some pretty positive situations and positions.
16: Yeah, he made saves, right? And you talk about the one on the puck that goes over the top of the goal, and then it bounces back. Like, he's got to be perfect in that spot. He can't make a mistake there, because it would have been or could have been a turning point in the game. I thought Bussey was really good in coming in. I still think the Golden Knights created enough opportunities and enough chances to score last night. I thought they created enough to score more than what they did over the final couple of games. So you got to tip your cap to Brandon Bussey, who came in a high-pressure situation and found a way to deliver a couple of victories.
15: I thought Carolina, that was Carolina's best game defending last night. Mm. So I'll go against you on that side of it. They didn't give up a lot. There was the break. There was a couple of good surges, but you expect that to go through. But they also kept Vegas without a shot for an extended period of time during that game last night. And Carolina arguably put forward its best performance when it mattered most. And I thought if Vegas could hold Carolina to two or less, they would force a game seven. No guarantee, but I felt as confident as I could in saying that that if the Golden Knights and Carter Hart limited Carolina to two goals or less, that it would go the distance. And they did. They accomplished that. Carter Hart was spectacular. The play made on the puck that bounced out in front of the net in the first period was one of those ones where you circle and go, in the year end video, that's why you won. Type of thing. But the offense just wasn't there, despite making a couple of lineup adjustments to look for a few more goals to be able to tap into some of the freshness in a Braden Bowman or the bulking up a top heavy forward group with Brett Howden playing center with Barbashev and Marner and Dorofeev Stone surrounding Jack Eichel.
16: Yeah, you had a partial breakaway for Brett Howden, and Bussey makes the save on that one. There were a couple of really good looks for Pavel Dorofeev on the power play, also 5-on-5. You had some good setups in terms of, you know, 6-on-5, Jack Eichel to Mitch Marner, throws it through the front of the net to Mark Stone on the back door. Like, there were certainly looks. Obviously, Stone back to Eichel, the one that he rips off the bar. Like, there were chances there for the Golden Knights, and you know, they were harder to come by for sure. But I
15: thought
16: still
15: that puck hit Bussey's head at first.
16: Yeah, still enough, I think, to have given the Golden Knights a chance to if, like you said, if they kept Carolina to two or less, I think the Golden Knights created enough.
15: And you
16: looks.
15: Just needed one, right? You just need one, and the Stone play, how that puck doesn't bounce off his skating in. That type of thing. There's a couple of those plays, but again, I give Carolina credit. They weren't loose, they weren't distracted. They played a really solid game, and they got the early goal by Taylor Hall, who managed to. And there was a couple of those plays where the Carolina Hurricanes were able to work themselves into a position where they were behind the Golden Knights defense.
16: Yeah, I think if I'm looking at Carolina and what they did really well last night, like, they made Vegas earn everything, right? Like, it was nothing for free from the Carolina side of the ledger. They didn't they didn't shoot themselves in the foot. Like, they understood how important that game was, and they took advantage of mistakes, and they didn't make very many in their own end in terms of defending that lead. So, again, good on them. They earned that win. They earned that Stanley Cup championship, and you tip your cap.
15: Got a couple of minutes here. Let's go to the text line. You put out a good question to people. Just how do you reflect, how do you look back on the 2025-2026 season as a whole?
16: Yeah, so Josh says, relax, Millard. You'll be back on TV soon enough. So there's that. Jamie says, frustrating, but in the end, incredibly exciting.
15: I'm not sure what Josh means there.
16: Just that you'll be excited to get back on TV soon. Mm. You wanted,
15: because I'm not going to be on TV for a bit.
16: Yeah, but you'll be fine.
15: Unless he knows something that I don't, that I've got a gig coming up.
16: I don't know. Do you?
15: That's what I'm asking.
16: Okay.
15: I don't get the relax, Millard. You'll be back on TV soon enough.
16: Ken says, better than expected with a disappointing ending to the season, especially after they took a 2-1 game lead in the final. The last three games of the final, they did come out and play like they did against Colorado. Hats off to Carolina. So, good one there. Justin, good season. 2026 Pacific Division champs. Ups and downs. Thanks, Ryan and Darren.
15: So. Got a couple of banners out of it.
16: Yeah. It's not nothing. Like, it's not nothing.
15: We discovered this new TV spot to shoot at the Tower Club. Okay. Shout out to Tommy Appolito, who helps us out with that.
16: Such a good guy.
15: But it's it shoots back over the ledge that looks at the banners. So you get the banners over the shoulder of the commentators. Last night it was Ashley and Alec, but it looks so cool. And Marty was looking at it going, I'm part of like almost all of those banners, whether I'm on the Vegas side or the other side. It was kind of funny the way to look at it. Golden Knights reaction continues on the VGK Insider Show at Fox Sports Las Vegas. Stay with us.
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15: Day after the day that we hoped would not come, the end of the Stanley Cup Final Series with the Carolina Hurricanes defeating the Vegas Golden Knights 3-0 in the championship finale, 4-2 in the series. The Carolina Hurricanes getting through the 2026 Stanley Cup playoffs with an incredibly efficient 16-3 record. Just a marvelous display of hockey and what they were able to do. And for the Vegas Golden Knights, changing coaches with 8 games to go and getting some confidence back, beating the Utah Mammoth in round number 1, 4-2, following that up with a convincing put away of the Anaheim Ducks in 6 games before sweeping the Colorado Avalanche, created high expectations. The higher end talent, the bigger names were on the Vegas Golden Knights. The Carolina Hurricanes were a team that had parts that were like interchangeable throughout. They played that style that's been criticized over the years, man on man from Rod Brind'Amour. Would he be able to go through an entire Stanley Cup playoff run playing with that approach? They did. They won, and they were able to come through with the franchise's second championship. Darren Millard along with Ryan Wallace, the VGK Insider Show. Tomorrow, the locker room cleanout will take place over at City National Arena. And there will be media availability from the Vegas Golden Knights, and we'll get an idea of once the players have been able to take a breath, look back on it, what their thoughts will be. But from last night, we've got some reaction from the athletes, from the coaches, and we'll start with John Tortorella as he met the media after the championship series ended and the Stanley Cup was handed out to Carolina.
10: John, how proud of you are, how proud are you of this group? And just, can you reflect immediately on the last 2 months?